Good morning. It's the 10 a.m. updates. The Department of Environment will raise air quality monitoring and preparedness to the highest level following the declaration of a haze emergency in the Serian Division, Sarawak, after the API reached a hazardous level of 477 last night. Its Deputy Director General Development, Azuri Aziza Saidon, said the department would strengthen monitoring and field operations in line with the National Haze Action Plan and NADMI Directive No. 1, National Disaster Management Policy and Mechanism. Meanwhile, Education Minister Datuk Sri Fadlina Sidik urged parents and school communities to follow the official channels of the Sarawak Education Department for updates and the latest announcements regarding the haze situation in the state. Earlier, Sarawak Education Department announced that 647 primary and secondary schools in the state will be temporarily closed for 5 days starting Monday due to the haze. In other news, traders in Perlis need to ensure their food is sold at reasonable prices in an effort to continue to attract tourists to choose the state as a tourist destination, thus boosting the state's economy. The Raja of Perlis, Tuanku Syed Sirajuddin Jamalulail, said traders need to provide the best service to tourists true to such prices besides maintaining the quality of their food. Iran said much of its oil and gas refining facilities damaged in US-Israeli attacks since February 28 had been rebuilt. Iranian Oil Minister Mohsin Paknijad said the results of the reconstruction work are expected to become visible within the next few months. He added Iran aims to increase gas production. A familiar pattern of occupier incursions under Israeli army protection, followed by fighting and soldiers opening fire on Palestinians, is occurring with increasingly frequency in the occupied West Bank village of Al-Mughayr. Three incidents occurred in the past week with Israeli soldiers shooting at least seven Palestinians, killing two, while others were physically assaulted during incursions into the village. And finally, in sports, Alexander Zverev has already battled twice to the wee hours to pull out five-set victories at the US Open, and the top-seeded German will anchor the night session again as he takes on Francisco Cerundolo for a place in the last 16. Zverev says he feels fine physically, but he knows he'll have to play better if he wants to add a second Grand Slam title to the French Open trophy he captured this year. And that was the news edited by Carmela Badri. Malaysia Madani, Kesejahteraan Dinikmati.

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7: Today in history, first surau for Kenyalang Park. On this day in 1989, local Muslims in Kenyalang Park, Kuching, got a long-awaited place of worship to call home. Before this, residents had to host Tarawih and Quran recitations house to house, but that all changed with the construction of a brand new 500,000 ringgit surau. Built just 200 meters from Bangunan Sultan Iskandar with a space for up to 800 worshippers. Minister for Industrial Development Abang Haji Johari Tun Abang Haji Openg officiated the Qibla direction ceremony for the new building. He highlighted that the surau would make it easy for both locals and nearby government officers to perform daily prayers, including Friday prayers, while serving as a vibrant hub for community unity. And that was your look at Today in History by Red FM.
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9: On this day in 2014, the Honorable Prof. Dato Dr. Azizan Abu Samah, Director of the National Antarctic Research Center, NARC, became the first Malaysians to be appointed as Vice President of the Scientific Committees on Antarctic Research, SCAR, representing the Asian region. The announcement of his appointment was made by a representative of the Sultan Mizan Antarctic Research Foundations in Kuala Lumpur. Representing the Asian region, he had previously led Malaysia's first scientific research expeditions to Scott Base, Antarctica in 1999. He served in the positions for a two-year terms until 2016. The announcement of his appointment was made alongside the announcement that Malaysia will become the first country in the Asia region to host the SCAR Biennials Meeting and Open Science Conference in 2016. Established in 1958, SCAR has a membership of 31 countries from around the world.
6: Today in History. Join us to relive the past as we highlight key events that happened on this very date in history. 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
1: Hey, what's up, guys? It's your boy here, DJ Chris Knight on Red FM. So good morning, Redis. Happy Saturday. So it's 10 a.m. in the morning, the 5th of September, 2026. And also, we have something coming up next later this morning. So let's first get you a quick traffic pulse, because I know some of you are already out and about. So if you guys around Jalan Matang, you got to take note of this, because there are temporary traffic diversions because of ongoing pipeline repair works. So if you guys are heading towards Matang or coming out towards the city, give yourself a little extra time and follow the traffic diversion signs at around Jalan Tunjuga, Jalan Wanawi, and also the surrounding commercial areas. You got the usual Saturday morning movement with people heading out for breakfast, shopping, and errands too. So keep an eye on your navigation before you leave. So if you guys are coming in from the Kuching Samarahan Expressway, especially towards the city, just watch your speed and allow some extra time as the weekend traffic starts building up. So for those in Cebu, if you guys are heading out for around the town center and the main connecting roads, Saturday morning traffic is generally about people moving between residential areas, shops, and markets. So check your ways before you head off, especially if you're making multiple stops. In Bintulu, keep an eye on the main town routes and road connecting the residential and commercial areas. If you guys are heading out towards the central business areas, give yourself some breathing space. Saturday traffic can pick up quite quickly. And also Miri, if you guys heading in around the city center, Lutong, or the main commercial areas, check your navigation before you leave. Well, basically, more people will be on the road as the morning moves along. And for everyone around Sri Aman and Betong, if you guys are traveling along the main roads this morning, take it easy, especially if the haze affecting parts of Sarawak. Keep a safe distance and don't rush. And now let's look at the weather and the haze situations. So basically, according to MET Malaysia, Kuching today is expected to be between 24 and 25 degrees Celsius. And this morning, we're dealing with haze again. And later this afternoon, there's a possibility of isolated thunderstorms. So tonight, isolated rain is possible as well. So if you guys heading outdoors today, especially if you're planning to spend a long time outside, take care of yourself. And with the haze now, if you notice visibility getting worse while you're driving, slow down and increase your following distance. So now, that's your 10 a.m. traffic pulse and the weather and a haze update. More from me coming up next, and later this morning I'll be joined by DJ Bija for the midday duo. So don't go anyway. Saturday morning continues right here on Red FM for variety.
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0: Hey, it's the duo, me here, DJ Christian, and also as always, I'm joined with by my fantastic co-host, DJ Bija.
1: Fantastic.
0: Yeah, fantastic fanatic. So basically, we are here to keep you all company all the way until 1 p.m. with great music, no bright conversation, more good topics, and also helpful daily tips. So since we are kicking off a brand new hour together, so we want to talk about something that affects every single person listening right now. So basically, our monthly spending habits. And today we are putting ourselves and our listeners to the test with the Smart Spender Challenge. So we are looking at where we can cut back, where we should spend wisely. And the big question is, do branded items really gives you better quality, or are we just paying extra money for a famous logo and pretty packaging?
1: Yes, you are right, Chris. Or maybe to feed your alter ego. Okay, Chris, I love this topic so much because I think we all have areas where we try to save money, but we also have those specific items where we absolutely refuse to buy cheap version.
0: Yeah, that's true.
1: For example, some people will gladly buy generic unbranded houseware items or basic groceries, but when it comes to their favorite brand of coffee, for example, skincare or running shoes, they will not compromise at
0: all. Skincare, I think you buy a lot, right? So expensive one.
1: So today, we want to challenge everyone to look at their shopping habits. Are you spending out of real necessity, or are you just stuck in a habit? So we are going to break down simple ways to save without feeling like you're missing out on life. So make sure you send us your thoughts at our Facebook, the latest post,
0: and also the posters over here now. You can comment, guys.
1: And also to our WhatsApp at 012-348-8422.
0: Yeah.
1: Send us your thought on this one. Are you a smart spender? Are you a smart spender, or you know, just buying branded things?
0: True. So music break.
1: Alter ego
0: or self healing, they call it. Yeah. You earn it, like, you know, it's like a self rewarding, something like that, right? Yeah. So okay, guys. We'll see you guys again for the second segment later for music break. So here's Snow Patrol with Chasing Cars on Red FM. This is the Midday Duo.

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1: Welcome back. Yeah. The Midday Duo, only on Red FM.
2: Yes, yes, yes, guys. You're locked into the Midday Duo with me, DJ Kristen, also DJ Bija in the house.
3: Welcome to the show. This is Bija.
2: Yeah. Okay, so today we are tackling the Smart Spender Challenge, and let's talk about the grocery store run, because that is where most of our daily money goes missing. And also we have a comment. We have a comment by Willington.
3: Facebook.
2: Yeah, Red FM English Facebook page by Willington Imai, and he says that, "Good morning, DJ Christian and DJ Bija. Greeting from LA, Lubo Antu." Not Los Angeles. So he says, a hazy morning here. And before I buy something, I will ask myself first, do I need this thing? Wow.
3: This is pretty good, Chris.
2: Yeah, true. Very clever
3: indeed.
2: There is
3: one thing I read about financials. Okay, if you have something that you like, for example, you have been eyeing that bag.
2: Yeah,
3: for a long time. For example, that bag costs you like 500 ringgit.
2: Okay.
3: 500 ringgit. And then you were thinking like, I have to buy this bag. It is actually an impulse buying.
2: Oh.
3: Yeah. But one of the way to tackling this is, you see your favorite bag, your dream bag.
2: Okay.
3: And then you see your dream bag, and then you just try to hold it in.
2: Hold it back, is it? Oh.
3: Take some 3 days. 3 days. If you're still thinking about that bag and you can afford it without any problem, you're still thinking about that bag for 3 days.
2: Yeah.
3: You can go back.
2: Because some people, right, if they really want that thing, no, and got no
3: just
2: money,
3: buy
2: they're willing to buy or borrow something from people, or maybe they spend the last budget they have, you know. Uh-huh. If not, they cannot sleep for 3 days, you know.
3: Yeah.
2: even like sometimes I want to buy a thing, but never mind, next time, like, you know, maybe tada rezeki, next time, like, we should be okay, next time. It's always the next time. Until you get bored and find a new thing, then it's okay. You find the cheaper stuff. It depends how your mind. I think so.
3: That's why I said, Willington in mind.
2: Yeah.
3: Opinion here is
2: very wise.
3: Yeah, very
2: true.
3: Wise.
2: I mean, I think you can see he's very a very reasonable man here.
3: Mm-hmm. Yeah. Yes.
2: Wise spender.
3: Yes.
2: Okay.
3: We spot a wise spender right
2: here. Yeah. No cheer button here. Okay. So back to the topic, right? So the grocery store run, because that is where most of our daily money goes missing. So basically, when you look at the supermarket shelf, right, you know, the like store brand generic item like salt, sugar, maybe a canteen, canned goods, you know, foods and cleaning products are often 20-30% cheaper than famous brand names. And then even though the actual ingredients inside are almost identical. So if you make a small rule to switch just 5 basic pantry items to store brands, generic versions of every week, you can actually easily save hundreds of ringgit, you know, over a few months without changing your actual lifestyle at all. Right?
3: Yes, yes, you were right about that. But it actually depends on the quality.
2: Yes, well. That's why.
3: Sometimes the cheap stuff have better quality than the branded one.
2: True.
3: Sometimes the branded one have their own reason why they are branded.
2: Yeah. Quality.
3: The quality.
2: Sometimes, because I noticed, okay, for example, detergent, you know, cheap detergent may cause very bad side effects to your skin, you know.
3: That's why. So I think it is depend.
2: Essential goods, if it's expensive, it's good. As long as quality, it's okay. I mean, if you can afford it, you should be okay. Yeah.
3: So it depends. Just like you said, for detergents, they have, you know,
2: chemicals.
3: Chemicals.
2: Yeah.
3: That is not good for your skin.
2: I mean, especially like those essential things, like for you to brush your teeth. You don't buy some chap ayam punya toothbrush, toothpaste, but don't. Next day, your whole teeth fall off.
3: But on the flip side of being a smart spender, Chris, there is also the concept of investing in quality over quantity. So being a smart spender does not mean buying the cheapest option every single time.
2: Correct.
3: Okay, especially, you know, we are living in a big city like Kuching, so we have plenty of choices around Kuching, plenty of, you know, choices around the supermarket around us.
2: Yeah, even if a lot of those are like imported shop
3: times,
2: now.
3: We also have a lot of, you know, the offer season, discount season, November day, and that is when you can, you know, you can
2: year
3: spend something.
2: Season.
3: Yeah, you can spend more on the quality on the quality items. So, because sometimes super cheap items, break quickly,
2: exactly.
3: And you end up spending double to replace them. And the golden rule of smart spending is to spend money on things that protect your health, save your daily time, or last for years. Okay, like a comfortable mattress or a good study pair, a good sturdy pair of work shoes. Okay, for example, if you are working outdoor.
2: Yeah, want to outdoor, you should find a very good shoe, right?
3: Very good shoes. Or
2: long-lasting shoe.
3: Yeah, the metal toe.
2: Oh, yeah, the safety boots, is it?
3: Yeah, safety boots, yeah. Okay, or a reliable home appliances.
2: True.
3: That you don't have to spend twice. Okay, now that is also one of the way to save your money on everyday disposable goods, so that you actually have the extra budget to splurge
2: correct.
3: On high quality items.
2: Because for
3: at the year end sale.
2: I really want to talk about the shoes part. You know, it's so crucial. You know,
3: the shoes, because sometimes, for example, the technicians that are working outdoor, they cannot
2: correct.
3: Wear the same shoes that we are wearing at the office every day.
2: True. Imagine them in these people who work in the construction site or outside.
3: They are prone to danger.
2: Yes, they need safety shoe that can be used long for a long time and
3: durable,
2: so
3: super durable, super heavy duty.
2: And I noticed these shoes are very expensive, right? Hundreds of ringgit.
3: Yeah.
2: So they do sell the China versions, the cheap one, even if the metal, but it's easily worn off very quick. So end up you buying two or three times, more or less the same, same price where you buy the expensive.
3: Yes.
2: So it should
3: for example,
2: be
3: if you're buying the heavy duty one for like 300 ringgit, and then you are buying the cheap one for 50.
2: Nah,
3: and then you end up buying like 2-3 times,
2: the same
3: four
2: thing.
3: Times. It is almost the price of the heavy duty one.
2: Yeah. So it's
3: so
2: like spending wisely.
3: So in the matter of safety, do not be so clingy about it.
2: Correct.
3: Yeah.
2: Don't be stingy, like they say.
3: Stingy about it.
2: It's an investment of your health. That's the word. Invest for your health. Okay, guys.
3: Yeah.
2: It's okay to spend expensive things which is good and reliable to you.
3: But if you just want to buy your dream bag,
2: those are just needs, right?
3: Yeah, those are just needs.
2: It's not essential.
3: You have to wait until 2 weeks.
2: But it's okay to self reward yourself, sometimes. Your alter ego. Okay. So what next? Okay, music break.
3: Let's have a music break before we move into the third segment of this.
2: Yeah, it's almost 11. News. Okay, we see you guys again later for the last segment of Minute Duo. So here's Lifehouse with Whatever It Takes on Red FM.

0: All right, we are back for a final wrap for the Smart Spender Challenge. Mm-hmm. Sorry, that's the delay because we're drinking our coffee just now. So DJ Chrisette here and Bija are still here with you guys.
1: Yes, for the last segment of the first hour of the show before we move to the news at 11.
0: So basically, thank you so much for the, thank you for the comments. So we have another one by Willington Imai. So he says that, okay, there is wish man, there is a wise man said, don't be the slave of the brand product.
1: Yes,
0: wow,
1: that
0: is true.
1: Right.
0: This is true.
1: This is right. Yeah.
0: Correct.
1: I also remember this one.
0: It's more or less related to trends also, right? Benda-benda trending and suddenly like trends will go away, you know.
1: For more, right?
0: Yeah, true.
1: The fear of missing out. So your fear of missing out on the trend, your fear of missing out on the brand. Mm. You know, everyone is buying this brand, and then you also want to buying the same things.
0: Yes, so, exactly. Wow.
1: Don't be the slave of brand products.
0: Correct. Okay? The slave of brand products. Yes. Thank you so much, Milton Imai, for that. Mm-hmm. So whatever this, right? Okay. So basically, so another one listener. So they message us at our Redman WhatsApp here, which is 02-348-8422. So he says that the best habit is 24-hour rule.
1: 24-hour rules. I think this is the one.
0: It's
1: the same thing with.
0: It's an amazing money saving hack, right? So whenever they feel the sudden urge to buy an expensive non-essential item online, so they force themselves to leave it in the shopping cart for 24 hours. Uh-huh. Yeah, basically half the time, the impulse passes, and so they end up deleting it.
1: Uh-huh.
0: Yeah, Vijay, do you have ever happen like we went to some supermarket, right?
1: Mm-hmm.
0: So we just put anything in your cart.
1: Yes.
0: It's okay. We bring jalan first,
1: and then suddenly
0: when we want to reach to the, I mean, before reaching to the counter, we like end up. I don't need this. Okay, I don't need this. Then from 20 items in your trolley, it suddenly become 5. You know.
1: Yeah.
0: True.
1: As first when you visit a supermarket.
0: Yeah, true.
1: When you go to the supermarket, you only want to buy that one particular.
0: Exactly.
1: 1 kg of sugar.
0: It's always like okay.
1: That is the only thing you want to buy.
0: We want to buy chicken, whatever.
1: But when you arrive at the supermarket, you were thinking like, oh, alang-alang kan.
0: Wow. Since I'm here,
1: let's just check what I'm missing at home.
0: True.
1: So you end up buying some offer items. offer detergent.
0: 3-in-1 coffee counter,
1: Because it is on offer.
0: On offer.
1: So you put it in your basket, and then when you arrive at the counter, you are seeing that cashier, you know, bleeping this, bleeping that.
0: And
1: you
0: are like,
1: do I really need this? I think I still have coffee.
0: True.
1: This coffee is nice. Yeah, you were thinking like that, okay, you know. But anyway, to our listeners on WhatsApp, this one is also a brilliant habit. Okay, you leave something in your cart first for 24 hours. Because being a smart spender is really about mindfulness.
0: Correct.
1: Yeah, mindfulness and making intentional choices instead of buying on autopilot.
0: Yeah, dangerous, you know. Autopilot.
1: Yeah.
0: I take that.
1: So whether you are saving up for a big family holiday or just trying to build a healthier

0: emergency fund.
1: Yeah.
0: Every little choice at a checkout counter adds up over time.
1: So, yeah, true.
0: And with that, listeners, ladies, okay, and all followers, okay, thank you so much for joining us for this hour of Midday Duo with Chris Knight and me, myself. So keep those smart spending habits going. Enjoy your afternoon and stay tuned for more great tracks coming up right here on Red FM.
1: Yeah, so see you guys again for the second hour after the 11 a.m. news for Miss Mangkasapuri.
0: Mm-hmm.
1: Yeah, so now this is Boys Like Girl with Thunder only on Red FM. 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

0: Good morning, I'm Stella with the World News at 11. Haze from wildfires has sent air quality to hazardous levels in parts of Borneo as more than 14,000 firefighters were deployed to tackle the blazes. The vast Southeast Asian archipelago has been battling for weeks to contain wildfires and thick smog, which has been drifting to Malaysia, Singapore and the Philippines. Indonesia's National Disaster Mitigation Agency spokesman Berton Suarpelita Panjaitan said in West Kalimantan province, one of the hardest hit regions, haze from the blazes plunged air quality to hazardous levels with visibility below 1 kilometre on Thursday. U.S. Special Envoy Steve Witkoff and Jared Kushner, Donald Trump's son-in-law, are heading abroad to attempt to forge a peace deal between Russia and Ukraine. During comments in the Oval Office, Trump suggested the U.S. had a concrete proposal aimed at ending the war, which is now in its fifth year.
1: We have an idea for peace. Look, I said late wars. Most of them were supposed to be, in my opinion, more difficult than Russia-Ukraine. It's a personality problem in Russia-Ukraine. You have President Zelensky and President Putin. They truly hate each other. You know what hate is? They have serious hate. So I did. I sent Steve Witkoff and Jared Kushner, the two great negotiators, have done a great job. And we sent them over to see whether or not we can get something done. And there may be a good chance that we'll do it.
0: He did not, however, elaborate on what the proposal would be, nor did he say if Witkoff and Kushner would be traveling to Ukraine, Russia or both nations. At the same event, Trump is attempting to play down the war against the Islamic Republic against a backdrop of a lack of success in the conflict with Iran. The president said he called the war a military conflict because it's small potatoes for them. He then proceeded to brag about his supposed successes. When asked by a journalist whether the 18 dead members of the US military were small fry, Trump initially did not respond. Instead, he boasted that they are leading in space now by a lot. The US government has been trying for some time to play down the war with Iran. The midterm parliamentary elections are due to take place in around 2 months' time. In the meantime, the US announced the approval of a $5 billion sale of bombs, guidance kits and other equipment to Saudi Arabia, which has been repeatedly attacked during the US-Israeli war against Iran. The State Department stated that the proposed sale will improve Saudi Arabia's airborne defense capability to counter current and future regional threats, strengthen its homeland defense and improve interoperability with systems operated by US forces and other Gulf region partners. The sale will also support the foreign policy goals and national security objectives of the US by improving the security of a major non-NATO ally. Moving to sports, tennis. Reigning champions Aryna Sabalenka and Carlos Alcaraz sailed into the fourth round of the US Open as they quietened pre-tournament concerns with more compelling wins. Sabalenka launched 10 aces to blaze past Uzbekistan Kamila Rakimova 6-3, 6-4. She faces American Taylor Townsend in the round of 16. Meanwhile, Alcaraz treated the crowd at Arthur Ashe Stadium to another flashy performance, beating China's Wu Yiping 6-3, 6-4, 6-1. He will now play American Tommy Paul, who knocked out Kazakhstan's Alexander Bublik. In football, Paris Saint-Germain's slow start to the French season continued yesterday at the reigning European champions went in front only to lose 2-1 at home to Monaco, who are top of Ligue 1. PSG, who announced before kickoff that coach Louis Henrique had signed a 3-year contract extension to stay in charge until 2030, will begin their bid to win a third consecutive Champions League title next midweek at home to Slovan Bratislava. Finally, Kylian Mbappe missed a late penalty as Troy Parrott scored his first goal for Real Betis in a 1-0 win over Real Madrid on Friday, ending Jose Mourinho's side perfect start to the La Liga season. Madrid begin their Champions League campaign at home to Italian champions Inter Milan next Tuesday, while Betis travel to France to face Lille. And that was the World News edited by Marcy Lizawati. Malaysia Madani, kesejahteraan dinikmati.

0: Today in history in Sarawak, we turn to the archives to commemorate the significant events that have shaped our state's history. 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
1: Today in history, first surau for Kenyalang Park. On this day in 1989, local Muslims in Kenyalang Park, Kuching, got a long-awaited place of worship to call home. Before this, residents had to host Taraweeh and Quran recitations house to house, but that all changed with the construction of a brand new 500,000 ringgit surau. Built just 200 meters from Bangunan Sultan Iskandar with a space for up to 800 worshippers. Minister for Industrial Development Abang Haji Johari Tun Abang Haji Openg officiated the Qibla direction ceremony for the new building. He highlighted that the surau would make it easy for both locals and nearby government officers to perform daily prayers, including Friday prayers, while serving as a vibrant hub for community unity. And that was your look at Today in History by Red FM.
0: That was Today in History in Sarawak, and the script is provided by the National Archives of Malaysia, Sarawak. 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
1: As Malaysia prepares for the upcoming Super El Nino phenomenon, extreme hot and dry weather is expected to affect our daily lives. Reduced rainfall means a higher risk of prolonged drought, water supply shortages, and forest fires that trigger haze. But it doesn't stop there. Extreme temperatures increase the risk of heat exhaustion, dehydration, and heat stroke, especially in young children and the elderly. Even our animals feel the heat. Livestock production drops, pets suffer from heat stress, and venomous creatures like snakes become more active, moving closer to homes in search of shade and water. Understanding the impacts keeps us one step ahead. Stay alert, stay informed. 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
4: On this day in 2014, the Honorable Prof. Dato Dr. Azizan Abu Samah, Director of the National Antarctic Research Center, NARC, became the first Malaysians to be appointed as Vice President of the Scientific Committees on Antarctic Research, SCAR, representing the Asians region. The announcement of his appointment was made by a representative of the Sultan Mizan Antarctic Research Foundations in Kuala Lumpur. Representing the Asians region, he had previously led Malaysia's first scientific research expeditions to Scott Base, Antarctica in 1999. He served in the positions for a two-year terms until 2016. The announcement of his appointment was made alongside the announcement that Malaysia will become the first country in the Asia region to host the SCAR Biennials Meeting and Open Science Conference in 2016. Established in 1958, SCAR has a membership of 31 countries from around the world.
0: Today in history. Join us to relive the past as we highlight key events that happened on this very date in history. 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

0: For those who work outdoors, your health could be at risk during haze conditions. If your duties require you to be outside for long hours, please take extra care. Wear a proper face mask to reduce inhalations or harmful particles. Drink plenty of water to stay hydrated throughout the day. Wash your hands and face regularly and shower after work to remove haze particles. If you're experiencing coughing, breathing difficulties, eye irritation or worsening asthma, seek medical attention without delay. Your health matters. Protect yourself while you continue serving your role outdoors. 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We care.
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0: Welcome back! Yeah. The Midday Duo on the All Red FM.
1: Yes, yes, yes. Welcome back, guys, and good morning. This is El Midday Duo. I'm DJ Chris Knight alongside with DJ Pijo.
2: Yes. Wow. Bringing you the best music.
1: Yes.
2: And thank you for tuning. Stick to Red FM.
1: Yeah.
2: At this very hour.
1: True.
2: Yes. The next news update will be at 12 from Red FM.
1: All right. Mm-hmm. So today we are for this second hour here. So we are tapping into a trend that everyone seems to be talking about on social media lately. Mm-hmm. So basically the art of healing, the trips and the quick weekend getaway.
2: Yeah.
1: You know, like after a long week of meeting deadlines, dealing with traffic and then the haze nowadays.
2: Yeah.
1: And also staring at the screen, your phone, your computer, mm-hmm. whatever it is. And more people are taking short breaks specifically to recharge their mental health. Mm. Yeah, healing.
2: Yes.
1: But now, Vija, with this haze, right, where on the go if you are stressed?
2: I think indoor lah.
1: Indoor should be okay, right?
2: Just window shopping.
1: Yeah.
2: Because we do not want to expose ourselves to the outdoor activities,
1: the
2: hiking, brisk walk. Sometimes they are taking brisk walk. Before this, they are taking brisk walk as
1: a nice morning.
2: True. For a healing.
1: And you breathe in the fresh air.
2: So now you cannot do that. So you have to brisk walk inside the
1: True. So talking about the healing trip, this is always like weather. Okay, not talking about haze, right? So, but healing can be like whether it's a quiet drive to a beach or a quiet day trip into nature or just hiding away at a very peaceful cafe alone with your cappuccino or whatever.
2: In the air conditioned space.
1: So basically, right, today we are exploring like how taking a short pause can totally refresh your mind and spirit.
2: Yes.
1: Yeah, true.
2: Chris, I feel like the word healing has become such a huge buzzword lately.
1: Healing. Everyone is healing nowadays.
2: But the concept behind it is so real and important. A lot of people used to think like travel meant planning huge, expensive overseas holidays that take months to organize. But a real healing trip is actually the complete opposite. It is all about low stress, minimal planning, or going somewhere calm to unplug from your daily routine. You can just Yes, I would not suggest this now. Okay,
1: because
2: it's hazy.
1: Yeah.
2: But before this,
1: After the haze.
2: Okay. Maybe you can go to Teluk Malano.
1: True.
2: Ranchan. What is the name? Waterfall.
1: Yeah,
2: it is called Ranchan.
1: Yeah, right? Ranchan Pool. It's very. It's an old school family spot over there.
2: Yeah.
1: But I haven't been there since I don't know for ages. Just already, but it's a good place.
2: Yes, but if it is not hazy, I would suggest those place you can play tourists and
1: your things. Yeah, Kuching still there's a lot of place you can play tourists in your own hometown.
2: Yeah, without paying so much.
1: Yeah,
2: like you are planning so for some overseas holiday.
1: Yeah,
2: minimal planning. Okay, so you don't need to fly across the world to find peace. You know, sometimes all it takes is short 30-minute drive out of city to enjoy the air. You know, the lush greenery or a quiet sunset. But today we cannot do that. Okay,
1: but
2: some people they are finding general cleaning as healing.
1: That's why I do during my off day.
2: Yeah.
1: I wash my car, wash my laundry, everything. After it's tiring, but after that you feel so relieved.
2: Because you got to see all of it clean.
1: Yeah, clean. Yeah. I'm safe for another week. Another week of chores. But Bija, imagine this. This is the haze, right? We are driving. Okay, your car is very big, like you were driving a big car, and you put the air purifier in the car. It will be okay, ka?
2: I don't know. I haven't think about that, but I really have seen a video of people putting air purifier, but it is a mini one. You can get it at the just online shopping platform. It is a mini one. You can plug it at your the lighter.
1: The one I can get online. Okay, guys, that one is cheap.
2: And the USB. Oh, you can try it. But Chris, if you do that, do not smoke in your car.
1: I know.
2: Do not smoke in your car.
1: No.
2: That is also one of the ways to protect yourself from haze.
1: Yeah, I know. Because what I was saying, now, if we can put those air purifier in our car, we can, like, I mean, since it's the haze, we can drive around your car, healing, picnic. We can drive to the new bridge. Where is that? Where's the bridge again? The new bridge?
2: Batang Lupar.
1: That's the one. Now you don't go there, like, it's hazy.
2: Also, you can get the, just like Chris says, the mini
1: purifier.
2: Air purifier.
1: Yeah, I want to check later. Yeah. I will check later.
2: Yes. Also, we want to hear from you,
1: yes, guys.
2: Okay, our listeners, about your favorite local spot to unwind, or, you know, just drop us a message while we kick off our first music break on Red FM.
1: Yeah, so yeah, I mean, the shout out, I mean, send your thoughts, you know, at the comment at our Facebook page, you know, about the travel and healing outing, you know, your quick stress free local getaway to recharge your mind, or back to the main topic that's now earlier one, where do you draw the line when shopping, whatever it is. Yeah, okay, music break. See you guys again for the second segment later. So here's All for One with I Swear.

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2: Welcome, welcome back to the Midday Duo with me, DJ Krisnat, and DJ Bija taking you, taking you here. So yeah, basically we're talking about travel and healing outings.
3: Uh-huh.
2: So there is a massive difference between a hectic vacation and a true rest getaway.
3: Mm-hmm.
2: So basically, like, have you ever gone on a holiday where you pack every single hour with sightseeing, running around, you know, and taking photos, step here and step there, or maybe take some videos, and only to come back home feeling twice as exhausted as before you left, you know? So I think this is why the micro trips and nature escapes are becoming so popular nowadays, you know?
3: Right? Yes.
2: They're spending time near the ocean, you know, going for a light rainforest walk or staying at a quiet village homestay. It actually can allow our brain to, you know, slow down, you know? True.
3: Yes, it's true. Also, maybe after you go on a long holiday, spare some day before you're going back to work.
2: And also before and after.
3: Extra one day. Yeah,
2: true.
3: Before and after.
2: Yeah.
3: So that it'll be less hectic for you and for your family, because you're going to be nagging like, put this back.
2: Mm-hmm. Even if you're not going on a trip, flight trip, right?
3: Mm-hmm.
2: Even if they're like, you're playing tourist in your own hometown, so you need like an extra day before you go back to work.
3: It's
2: always like that.
3: Yeah, you try to reset.
2: No. So hopefully our boss won't listen. He will ask for extra update. Like example, you want to, like a short trip to Sumatran for 5 days, but you're asking for 7 days of holiday.
3: Mm-hmm.
2: Yeah, before and after you need one extra day.
3: Because so you don't want to jump right back into the work.
2: True.
3: Yeah. You hit the nail on the head, Chris. Yeah. The most crucial rule of a true healing trip is, you know, setting boundaries with your technology. For example, if you want to go, for example, you are going to Cameron Highlands.
2: Wow, haven't been
3: there.
2: You
3: just leave your tab at home.
2: Yeah, right? You sure? You sure? If so, I know you want to take picture.
3: Tab lah.
2: Oh, tab.
3: Tablet lah.
2: No, not handphone.
3: Phone, phone is live.
2: Yeah, why you to bring your tablet to a Cameron Highland? Yeah, true. You're not doing anything. You're not working, right? Yeah, phone, yes.
3: Working.
2: Phone is a must.
3: Yeah, phone is a yes. So if you go to a beautiful, you know, peaceful resort or a quiet beach, you know, but spend the entire time answering work messages on group chats or constantly checking notifications, you are not actually resting.
2: Not resting.
3: You're not actually healing. You're not actually having a time of your own.
2: Correct. Okay?
3: So to get the full benefit of a mini break, try putting your phone on silent or taking a digital detox for just a few hours. Okay,
2: true.
3: Use that time to eat good food, real food.
2: I'm smelling food right now.
3: Yeah, I'm smelling food right now. Me too. So yeah, you can also enjoy conversations with your loved ones, or if it is your single trip, okay, you are going to that place on your own, alone. Maybe it is time for you to broaden your circle.
2: True.
3: Make friends from the other
2: different
3: place.
2: Different circle. And also for anyone who is really cannot, I know, but I'm the type of person who always brings my phone, you know.
3: Mm-hmm.
2: So if I go like nothing related with work, I will put my notification. Your status?
3: Phone on silent.
2: Yeah.
3: DND.
2: Not available, whatever it is lah. Yeah, true.
3: Also, this is one of, like I said, put your phone away for digital detox.
2: Correct.
3: You know, just simply listen to the sound of waves or rainfall.
2: Healing.
3: Or what did they call it? Silent noise? White noise.
2: White noise.
3: Listen to the white noise, like the sounds of the wave.
2: Oh, those
3: it
2: are
3: is
2: the
3: natural,
2: things.
3: Instead of you are listening from YouTube.
2: But not white noise, like some ghost noise.
3: If you want to experience that one too, also can lah. Whatever suit you like, Chris Knight. Because true travel healing happens when you are fully present in the full moon. And no, the moment.
2: Full moon already. Talking about full moon, you know, our moon is like red in color, right? Because of the haze, is it?
3: It's the sun, like Chris Knight.
2: Huh?
3: The sun is red.
2: Oh, okay.
3: Talking the moon is still in a white color lah.
2: Oh, it's a sun. What happened to me? See, not just lunch already.
3: Science 101.
2: Yeah, just joking. Yeah. Okay lah. Another. See you guys again for the last segment. I mean, last segment for the second hour. So, music break. Here's Alicia Keys with If I Ain't Got You on Red FM.

Hey everyone, let's take a second to talk about our rivers. They do a lot more for us than we realize. Think about it. Rivers give us the water we drink, the fish we eat, and even the electricity that powers our home. They're also the best spots for a weekend boat trip or just cooling off with a swim. Plus, they act like a natural drain to help stop flooding when the heavy rains hit. But for our rivers to stay healthy, they need a little help from us. And honestly, it's super easy. Don't litter, always put your trash in the bin or recycle it. Watch the soap. If you're washing your car, try doing it on the grass so the soapy water doesn't run straight into the drains. For the pet owners, please pick up after your pets. Yeah, it keeps the water clean for everyone. And go green, use fewer chemicals in your garden. And if you see a local river cleanup happening, why not joining in? So let's keep our water clear and our nature happy. Small steps makes a huge difference. Red FM, we care.

0: All right, we are back to our final rap on here, the Midday Duo. Mm-hmm. So DJ Krishna and Bija here with you guys again.
1: Mm-hmm.
0: So yeah, we have been loving all your messages coming in about your favorite local spots to recharge, and a lot of you mentioned that you do not even need an overnight stay to feel refreshed, you know.
1: Mm-hmm.
0: So basically just taking a Sunday morning drive to a nearby waterfall or having a quiet picnic at a local park does wonders for the soul. And also, yeah, one of our ready, so he commented again at Red FM Facebook page. So he says that, yeah, based on the previous topic, he say when DJ Chris Knight mentioned Ranchan Pool, miss this place. And he says, I'm supposed to be at Sirian healing outing with my family, but what to do? Haze spoiled my plan. It's a shame, man. I mean, yeah, true.
1: Yes.
0: I mean, haze really ruined the plan, but hopefully, you know, you can have that family healing trip to Sirian soon. Hopefully the haze will go away.
1: After the haze,
0: yeah.
1: Things.
0: And also the burning in Kalimantan, how was it? Still in the control. I'm trying, right?
1: Yeah, they're trying.
0: Hopefully they're trying to do over there. So another listener also shared that their favorite healing routine is booking a solo staycation at a cozy hotel once a year just to sleep, read, and order room service without any interruption.
1: This is also a good one. A way to stay indoor, you know, during this hazy season, but you know one thing, Chris, when you are healing, you are doing that, you know, staycation at a cozy hotel, one thing I don't like is when it's not that you are forced, but it feels like you are forced to wake up early to join the breakfast.
0: Because
1: the breakfast would end at 10.
0: Yeah.
1: But if you don't join the breakfast,
0: such a waste,
1: it feels like a waste.

0: are so used to wake up at 6, at 5 every day, you will eventually wake up at 5 or 6.
1: It's like
0: even if you plan to wake up in the afternoon.
1: True. Mm. Like during my off, I mean, I hate to wake up late, wake up morning, in the morning, mm-hmm. but you end up become, yeah, you have to wake up in the morning automatically already.
0: Yes,
1: yeah.
0: It's like your body clock is already set. For 5 or 6 a.m.
1: Yeah.
0: Mm.
1: Like normally before my off day, right, after my shift C at night, after mm-hmm. night shift, and I go back home around what time, 1 something, knowing mm-hmm. I drive quite far. And then I was thinking, okay, tomorrow is my off day. I want to wake up a bit late, maybe 10 o'clock or 10:30. Yeah. I will wake up at 8, you know.
0: Yeah. I feel you. Sometimes you plan to wake up very late in the morning, like at the midday. Yes.
1: You want to
0: wake up at the midday. So, you end up wake up at 5 early. Or 6 a.m.
1: True, automatic.
0: But, that solo staycation sounds like pure heaven. So, at the end of the day, healing looks different for everyone. Mm-hmm. For some, it is climbing a hill to watch the sunrise. And for others, it is finding a quiet corner in a peaceful coffee shop with a good book. Okay.
1: Yeah.
0: So whatever brings you peace, make sure you prioritize giving yourself that well-deserved break every once in a while.
1: Every day, no?
0: Yes, every day also. So thank you so much for joining us at Midday Duo on the second hour of the show. Stay tuned with us. The third hour of Midday Duo will be ongoing with our topic, the social media dilemma.
1: This one is very interesting.
0: After the news at 12, from Red FM, right?
1: Yeah. Mm. So, music break. So, see you guys for the third hour later. So, this is Didi featuring Keisha Cole with Last Night on Red FM, the Midday Duo.

haze particles can affect the heart and lungs, especially in people who already have chronic heart or lung disease. You can minimize the effects of haze by staying

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1: Salam Malaysia Madani, I'm Christopher Hill, and this is the news from Red FM RTM Radio Sarawak. The Miri Port has the potential to become a major regional trade hub and achieve world-class status by 2030. The Sarawak Deputy Premier Dato Amar Douglas Ugah Embas said the development of this port is very important in boosting economic growth in the northern region of Sarawak, thus connecting it to the global market. According to him, the Kuala Baram Access Channel Dredging Project WIF, which started in July 2024, is now running according to schedule and is expected to be completed by the end of this year. The project will improve Miri Port's facilities and services in addition to launching trade activities in cargo handling. He said this through his text of speech, which was read by the Deputy Minister of Infrastructure and Port Development, Dato' Majang Rengi, at the Miri Port Authority Certificate and Award Presentation Ceremony in Miri last night. In the meantime, the government is also considering the construction of a deep sea port outside of Kuala Baram Delta. It is to attract more investments and open new job opportunities. In the meantime, people in Miri are urged to take precautionary measures following the unhealthy level of the air pollutant index API readings at 195 as of 9 PM last night. The Sarawak Deputy Premier, who is also the Sarawak State Disaster Management Committee SDMC Chairman, Dato Amar Douglas Ugah Embas, advised risk groups such as children and the elderly and individuals with respiratory problems to reduce outdoor activities. He also advised the community to always check the latest API readings from time to time before engaging in outdoor activities. All projects under the management of the Public Works Department, JKR Sarawak, are temporarily suspended following the declaration of haze emergency in the Serian District. Its director, Dr. Cassidy Morris, said the postponement was done to protect the safety and health of workers from the dangers of haze. He stated this in a media statement in Kuching. Earlier, the Serian District was declared a haze emergency by the Yang Di Pertuan Agong after the air pollutant index API in the area soared to a very dangerous level with readings exceeding 500 since 8 AM yesterday. The Immigration Department of Malaysia, JIM Sarawak, detained 44 individuals for various immigration offences in a series of enforcement operations carried out around Kuching, Bau and Lundu. The two-day operation carried out through Ops Selera, Ops Gegar and Ops Sapu involved the inspection of 100 individuals in 8 different locations, including food premises, massage centres, as well as farm workers' homes and workshops. Foreign nationals detained on suspicion of overstaying, no valid travel documents and abusing visit passes. JIM Sarawak insists that continuous operation will continue and urges the public to channel information to combat illegal immigrants in the state. Last but not least, the Malaysia Civil Defence Force APM of Asajaya District intensified monitoring patrols through Ops Rahmah Barat Daya to ensure that the situation is in the surrounding area remain under control. Patrols in Jalan Kampung Reba, Kampung Serpan and Asajaya Town yesterday found that no emergency, disaster or open burning activity was detected. This step is APM's continuous preparedness to take immediate action in the event of any incident. The members of the public who needs emergency assistance can contact MERS 999 or the Asajaya District Operations Control Centre at 082-827-019. The news bulletin was edited by Ratna Saimin for the News and Current Affairs section of RTM Kuching, Malaysia Madani, Kesejahteraan Dikni Bati.

0: Today in history in Sarawak, we turn to the archives to commemorate the significant events that have shaped our state's history. 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
1: Today in history, first surau for Kenyalang Park. On this day in 1989, local Muslims in Kenyalang Park, Kuching, got a long-awaited place of worship to call home. Before this, residents had to host Tarawih and Quran recitations house to house, but that all changed with the construction of a brand new 500,000 ringgit surau. Built just 200 meters from Bangunan Sultan Iskandar with a space for up to 800 worshippers. Minister for Industrial Development Abang Haji Johari Tun Abang Haji Openg officiated the Qibla direction ceremony for the new building. He highlighted that the surau would make it easy for both locals and nearby government officers to perform daily prayers, including Friday prayers, while serving as a vibrant hub for community unity. And that was your look at Today in History by Red FM.
0: That was Today in History in Sarawak, and the script is provided by the National Archives of Malaysia Sarawak. 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
5: On this day in 2014, the Honorable Prof. Dato' Dr. Azizan Abu Samah, Director of the National Antarctic Research Center, NARC, became the first Malaysians to be appointed as Vice Presidents of the Scientific Committees on Antarctic Research, SCAR, representing the Asians region. The announcement of his appointment was made by a representative of the Sultan Mizan Antarctic Research Foundations in Kuala Lumpur. Representing the Asians region, he had previously led Malaysia's first scientific research expeditions to Scott Base, Antarctica in 1999. He served in the positions for a two-year terms until 2016. The announcement of his appointment was made alongside the announcement that Malaysia will become the first country in the Asia region to host the SCAR Biennials Meeting and Open Science Conference in 2016. Established in 1958, SCAR has a membership of 31 countries from around the world.
0: Today in History. Join us to relive the past as we highlight key events that happened on this very date in history. 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

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Place the heel of one hand in the center of the chest. Put your other hand on top and push hard and fast. The goal is 100 to 120 compressions per minute, about 2 compressions per second. Breathe if comfortable. After 30 compressions, open the airway, pinch the nose, and give to rescue breath.

0: Alright, what's up, what's up, what's up, guys? So you log into the Midday Duo with me here, DJ Krishnan, and also DJ Bija. So this is our last hour of the Midday Duo.
1: Yes, yeah. And also thank you for staying at this frequency until the third hour of the show.
0: Yes, so before we continue to our topic again, so I'll do a few shout out to our readies at Facebook page. So here's a good afternoon. Yeah, good afternoon to Lily Marina Ng, Rina Abdullah, Ji Chun Fo, CMS Fred, to Richard Gumal, Johnny Lim, Casey Nyuk, Starinan Wakaka, Peter Tingkau Kujam, Jeffrey Ma, A.T. Patrick, Frederick Dumong Tindin, Agnes Angela Pua, Matthew Mingat, Winita Imai, Agnes Arya, Soh Betty, Helen Kue, James Pangeran, Indu Kanuwitness, and also Irwan Fazli. And thank you so much for tuning in to us here all the way from till morning till now.
1: Till this very
0: and
1: hour.
0: And till tonight and also whatever it is.
1: Like, yes.
0: Yeah. Thank you so much. So yeah, it's good to see that. I mean, I hope that you guys are indoor, you know, because it's haze today also. I mean, it's the haze season. So yeah, stay hydrated, stay safe also. So now let's talk about the one most common screen habits. Yeah. So basically, Bija mentioned that what the social media dilemma, right?
1: Yeah.
0: So yeah. But again,
1: it literally means like we rely so much on our phones.
0: Yeah. And also, you know, like doom scrolling before your bed, or you lie in bed telling yourself like, okay, I will only check one quick video, and suddenly it's 2 hours later.
1: Yes.
0: And also with those AI series nowadays.
1: Yeah. Those series, you're too depending on phones to sleep.
0: Yeah. Why?
1: Yeah.
0: I need to rest, but I need my phone first.
1: You need to check the video. So sometimes you fall asleep because of the video. Sometimes you are not. You're dragging the times. Morning.
0: Like, you know, my mom, she plays TikTok, you know. Now every night when she falls asleep, her hand is holding a phone, which is very dangerous, you know. Like every time to scroll, like, mommy, ayo, your hand is holding the phone.
1: I think it is the not all. Think this is the senior citizen.
0: I mean, it's good.
1: My
0: to
1: mom
0: see
1: is also right. That kind of thing.
0: It's good. It's good that they're into the technology. Like, you know, they can they watch TikTok this and that. But it's dangerous to sleeping while holding your phone. No, don't do that.
1: But also, I always, you know, advise my moms to not believe everything in the
0: AI.
1: TikTok. Yeah.
0: Chat.
1: Sometimes in TikTok, they are selling, you know, medicines.
0: Yeah, true.
1: Unlicensed medicines, and which is
0: exactly
1: very dangerous to health.
0: True,
1: yeah, very dangerous to health.
0: Normally she said, hey, can you buy this one? Because it's very cheap, very good.
1: Yes,
0: no,
1: yes,
0: don't believe
1: yes
0: in these things.
1: Yeah.
0: Hey.
1: Sometimes my mom will be like, can you buy this one for me? Because because they said this is good for the kidney. They said this is good for the diabetes.
0: This is good for
1: the high blood. But I said, once I see the video, so I was like, this one is
0: anything they can put anything on social media.
1: So also good things like, you know, keep our senior citizens, our
0: be
1: parents
0: aware,
1: in
0: right?
1: mind.
0: True.
1: Also, this topic is so relevant because we all have love-hate relationship with our screens, you know. On one hand, social media lets us stay in touch with all friends and discover hilarious memes. But on the other hand, it can easily turn into a source of silent stress.
0: Yeah.
1: You feel like someone's you're leaving someone's on read. Read.
0: Blue tick.
1: For days. Just because you did not have the social energy to reply, or felt that strange panic when you posted something and keep refreshing every 2 minutes to check the likes. And today we are looking at how to set better digital boundaries without feeling completely isolated from the online world. Okay.
0: True.
1: Sometimes you're posting something on your Facebook and then you were thinking like, you already posted, and then you were thinking like,
0: I think this is too much.
1: This is wise for me to do this because, you know, we are radio announcers. Like,
0: I know, we are in the media world now, okay? So everything we need to be careful, you know.
1: Yeah,
0: like,
1: we have to be careful in everything.
0: So even if you make jokes, right?
1: Is this right for me to say this? Because I am a radio announcer. I am a representative of my workplace.
0: Yeah, and we represent the community.
1: Yeah.
0: That's the... We cannot make jokes anymore.
1: Yeah, we cannot make jokes anymore. Sometimes the jokes we want to say out loud is the one that we cannot say out loud.
0: I mean, knowing everyone is nowadays, a lot of people are very angry in social media,
1: sometimes,
0: right?
1: Sometimes they're very sensitive.
0: And we are also very sensitive and angry. We want to post something with some explicit words, but no, we cannot anymore.
1: But we cannot, because we are the representative.
0: Yeah, I mean, it's a good way to control our discipline, right? Yeah, so for if can social media only, you can post things which is not related with government or political or religion that can cause issue. Yeah, don't do that. Only for fun is good, you know. Or you can post something funny. Yeah. Okay.
1: Yes.
0: So, anything else we want to talk about again? So basically, what the doom scrolling, also the group chat, right? Ethics. So back again. I think I'm gonna be back for the last segment again later.
1: Okay.
0: It's almost lunchtime, so we are, me and Mija here, are very hungry. You know.
1: Because we're literally smelling food from the air.
0: Yeah.
1: Ventilation.
0: I think
1: right
0: the next door. I think they are opening. I don't know, nasi lemak or some chicken rice. Something.
1: Yes, it's
0: very
1: smells
0: strong.
1: Like rendang. It smells like rendang.
0: So hungry, rendang and the haze. Wow. Okay then.
1: Okay.
0: So music break. So we'll be back for the final segment later. So this is Leona Lewis with Bleeding in Love.

0: animals are a common sight, but teaching our children how to interact with them safely is very essential. Never let kid approach, pet, or assume a stray dog is safe, even if it's wear a collar or looks friendly. Teach them to keep a safe distance and always inform an adult when they spot one. If a stray dog approach, stay still and avoid eye contact. Never run or scream, as this can escalate the situation. Back away slowly while staying calm. Show kindness and empathy to stray, but always from a safe distance. Safe habit keep our children and animal protected. 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
1: Nowadays, our roads are getting more crowded, and the risks are higher than ever. 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Every time you take the wheel or twist the throttle, remember that someone is waiting for you to come home safely. 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
2: All right, guys. We are back again for our final wrap up on this Midday Duo. Mm-hmm. DJ Chris Knight here with DJ Bija in the building.
3: Mm-hmm.
2: So basically, our chat box has been blowing up with your digital boundary hacks. So, yeah. So basically, this topic here, the last one, gonna be talking about the digital detox hacks and the sign off. So basically, one listener mentioned that, okay, at our Red FM WhatsApp, so at 012-348-8422. So this listener mentioned that they turned their phone display to grayscale mode, which makes the screen looks boring and stop them from endlessly tapping colorful apps icon.
3: This is the first time I heard about this one.
2: Is
3: this the grayscale mode? Is it the
2: grayscale? Means that you need to change your whole screen into grayscale instead of colorful, you know?
3: Yeah. Is it the eye comfort,
2: eye comfort, less saturation, something?
3: Yeah.
2: We can check the later.
3: Okay.
2: So if it works, then it's good. And also another listener shared the strict golden hour rule. Okay.
3: Uh-huh.
2: Yeah, they say they refrain from checking social media for the first 60 minutes after waking up, so their brain starts the morning in peace. You wake up, you don't say,
3: don't go straight to your phone.
2: That's me, you know. Even I think like check for a while.
3: I could use this to
2: grayscale mode.
3: Yeah, grayscale mode, so that it looks boring and stop. Mm. And then first 60 minutes after waking up, just check the time.
2: Yeah, true.
3: I think I want to try this
2: one. We can try also because I noticed that even we just say if we have enough of sleep, right, and we wake up in the morning, we automatically

0: about before you go to sleep, if you plan to sleep at 10,
1: okay,
0: try to not touching your phone before 10,
1: oh,
0: like 60 minutes or 30 minutes.
1: Oh,
0: so like, that
1: okay,
0: you give your brain to relax, give your brain time to finally set off.
1: Wow, that's very hard to do, but I'll try.
0: But yeah, maybe you can try.
1: Because imagine nowadays, right? Because we are with phones, you know, all the social media, our movie all here. So 1 hour before sleep, what you gonna do? Just sit down, relax, doing nothing, looking at the wall, drink of
0: try to close your eyes,
1: Yeah, even our TV at home, so we not use it anymore, you know. The TV is just sit there.
0: The TV is just for my kids.
1: Just at least kids are still using it.
0: Yeah.
1: If not,
0: sometimes I try to watch, you know, movie or series,
1: yeah,
0: you know, whatever I watch on my phone at the TV, it doesn't feel the same. It doesn't. I get distracted, you know.
1: Yeah.
0: The TV, at first I want to watch TV, and then a few minutes later the TV will be watching me, and then I'll be scrolling my phone.
1: True. See.
0: That's
1: why. So we can't rest actually.
0: Mm-hmm.
1: Yeah. So we need to bring back that good old time style, you know, like really watch TV, put your phone aside.
0: Mm-hmm.
1: Yeah, that's all.
0: Anyway,
1: that's
0: come
1: all.
0: To an end of our show today. Thank you so much.
1: Yep.
0: Ladies, listener, and our fellow listeners on our
1: Midday Duo show.
0: Midday Duo. Okay, traditional frequency or at the RTM Click. Thank you so much for joining us.
1: Yeah, so we have Felicia J, right, for the Midday Mix Part 2.
0: Yes.
1: So that's all for now for me, DJ Krishna, and also DJ Bija here. So this is the Midday Duo on Red FM. And now this is Rihanna with Take a Bow. Not See you guys again next time, same station. Bye.
0: Bye.

For those who work outdoors, your health could be at risk during haze conditions. If your duties require you to be outside for long hours, please take extra care. Wear a proper face mask to reduce inhalations or harmful particles. Drink plenty of water to stay hydrated throughout the day. 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Protect yourself while you continue serving your role outdoors. 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We care.

0: Good afternoon and salam Malaysia Madani. Ilham Efan with Prime at 1 p.m. Here are the headlines. Syrian Haze workplaces may continue operations but must adhere to health precautions. And 11 smart personnel depart for Nepal. The news at 4. Syrian continues to record the highest air pollutant index API rating, following the declaration of a state of emergency in the division yesterday. As of 12 noon today, the area recorded a hazardous API rating of 304. Yesterday, His Majesty Sultan Ibrahim, King of Malaysia, consented to the declaration of an emergency throughout Syrian division after worsening haze pushed air pollution to a level hazardous to public health and safety. The declaration will allow more effective measures to be taken to protect the health and welfare of affected residents. In related developments, officers, government agencies and private entities affected by the haze emergency in Syrian, including the industrial, plantation, construction and quarry sectors, may continue operations but must implement health preventive measures. Sarawak Deputy Premier Dato Ahmad Douglas Uga Embas, who is also State Disaster Management Committee Chairman, said the committee is closely monitoring the haze situation statewide, particularly the API readings in Syrian. JPBN is monitoring the API levels. He added the API is primarily influenced by wind direction, the location of hotspots. And now a weather advisory from Met Malaysia's Anis Asma Ahmad Mohtar.
1: The latest weather forecast model indicate that our country's region is expected to be influenced by southerly winds, where winds are blowing from the south throughout this week. Referring to the Asian Specialized Meteorological Center, ASMC, the number of hotspots remain high in southern Sumatra and Kalimantan, which has the potential to cause hazy weather and low visibility in southern peninsula Malaysia, Sarawak and Sabah, including the Federal Territory of Labuan during the forecast period. So the public is advised to limit outdoor activities, stay well hydrated and wear face masks when you are outdoors, especially in areas affected by haze.
0: 11 personnel and officers from the Special Malaysian Disaster Assistance and Rescue Team SMART departed for Nepal this morning to assist search and rescue operations in areas affected by floods and landslides. National Disaster Management Agency NADMA Director General Dato' Mio Isma Mio Akim said the team is led by Commander Abdul Manaf J. Isa, with the mission expected to last 10 days. The team is expected to arrive in Nepal at about 11 a.m. local time before receiving an operational briefing and being deployed to identify the locations, including to assist Malaysians affected by the disaster. 55 Malaysians are still uncontactable following the disaster on August 26th. Another 77 Malaysians, who were confirmed safe in Tibet and Nepal, have been brought to Kathmandu for processing before returning to Malaysia. Malaysians are urged to exercise greater care and always refer to the proper guidelines when installing and displaying the Jalur Gemilang. National Unity Minister Dato' Aaron Agudagan said the Jalur Gemilang was a symbol of national sovereignty, dignity and unity. It must be respected by all Malaysians, regardless of race, religion or political affiliation. The ringgit and other regional currencies are expected to come under pressure next week, with the local currency seen trading between 4 ringgit 4 sen and 4 ringgit 6 sen against the US dollar. This comes after the stronger-than-expected U.S. non-farm payrolls data released overnight increased the chances of a U.S. interest rate hike, bolstering the greenback. On a Friday-to-Friday basis, the ringgit weakened against the greenback to 4.0425 to 0465 from 4.0230 to 0270 a week earlier. Meanwhile, Bursa Malaysia is expected to trade with positive bias next week, underpinned by resilient domestic fundamentals and improving regional sentiment. On a Friday-to-Friday basis, the FBMKICI declined 70.78 points to 1,708.10 from 1,725.88 a week earlier. Still ahead, Palestinian National Council condemns Israeli defense. National Security Ministers calls to expel Gazans. Welcome back. But first, Thailand's Deputy Prime Minister and Minister of Foreign Affairs, Sihasak Phuanketko, is scheduled to pay a two-day working visit to Malaysia from tomorrow to September 7th. The visit will follow up on and advance the issues discussed by the leaders of the two countries during the Thai Prime Minister's official visit to Malaysia on July 9th and 10th. Sihasak will be accompanied by the Director of the National Intelligence Agency and Chief of the Peace Dialogue Panel for the Southern Border Provinces, Thanas Suwananon. The delegation is scheduled to meet Foreign Minister Dato' Sri Mohammad Hassan to discuss border security and joint development of border areas. Iran said much of its oil and gas refining facilities damaged in U.S.-Israeli attacks since February 28th had been rebuilt. Iranian Oil Minister Mohsen Pakhrizadeh said the results of the reconstruction work are expected to become visible within the next few months. He added Iran aims to increase gas production. The head of the Palestinian National Council condemned calls by Israeli Defense Minister Israel Katz and National Security Minister Itamar Ben-Gvir to expel Palestinians from the Gaza Strip. Rafi Fatouh said the remarks by Katz and Ben-Gvir reveal a systematic project of ethnic cleansing. He said the remarks showed the Israeli government's disregard for international conventions and its attempt to threaten as restrictions it seeks to shed. Tetris said it did not give permission for the White House to use the game's iconic imagery for a controversial online arcade the Trump administration released on Thursday. The Tetris company said it is currently reviewing the matter. The arcade-style games and promotional content used by the Trump administration contain images that resemble games created by Tetris and other major game developers, including Sega, Microsoft-owned Xbox, and the Flappy Bird Foundation. A block-stacking game called Build the Wall included instructions to protect the border from the coming horde. Bangladesh's deadliest measles outbreak in decades is nearing the grim milestone of 1,000 child deaths as a devastating epidemic sweeps through the country and crowded hospital wards fill with struggling babies. Measles is highly contagious, spreading through coughs and sneezes, and has no specific treatment once caught. The South Asian nation of 170 million has rolled out a mass vaccination drive to combat the outbreak, but case numbers continue to climb. More than 1,000 suspected cases are reported daily. Turning to sports, professional mixed doubles pair Hu Pangron, Lai Peijing are one step away from a dream finish at the China Masters 2026 after advancing to the final in impressive fashion today. The world number 85 Malaysians produced a dominant performance to defeat China's Zhu Yijun Li Qian 21-12-21-10. The straight game's victory took just 34 minutes, extending Pangron Peijing's impressive run at the Super 750 tournament. The Malaysian pair will meet the winners of the other semi-final between China's Feng Yanji, Huang Dongping, and Malaysia's Go Sun Huat, Siobhan Lai Jamie. In tennis, defending singles champions Carlos Alcaraz and Aryna Sabalenka sailed into the last 16 of the US Open. Alcaraz, coming off a four-month injury absence, beat China's Wu Yibing 6-3, 6-4, 6-1 to book his place in the fourth round. Alcaraz will face 20th-seeded American Tommy Paul for a place in the quarterfinals. Sabalenka was similarly dominant in a 6-3, 6-4 defeat of Kamila Rakimova. Sabalenka next faces Taylor Townsend, the 96th-ranked American. Meanwhile, tennis icon Serena and Venus Williams suffered an agonizing defeat on their long-awaited return to Grand Slam doubles. The most famous sister act in tennis were beaten 6-3, 6-7, 7-6 by 14th seed Chen Hao-Ching of Taiwan and Australia's Maya Joint in a marathon three-hour battle. And now, a recap of the headlines. Serian Hayes workplaces may continue operations but must adhere to health precautions. And 11 smart personnel depart for Nepal. And that was the news edited by Kamala Badri. Malaysia Madani, Kesejahteraan Dini Mati.
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0: Today in History. 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
1: On this day in 2014, the Honorable Prof. Dato' Dr. Azizan Abu Samah, Director of the National Antarctic Research Center, NARC, became the first Malaysians to be appointed as Vice Presidents of the Scientific Committees on Antarctic Research, SCAR, representing the Asians region. The announcement of his appointment was made by a representative of the Sultan Mizan Antarctic Research Foundations in Kuala Lumpur. Representing the Asians region, he had previously led Malaysia's first scientific research expeditions to Scott Base, Antarctica in 1999. He served in the positions for a two-year terms until 2016. The announcement of his appointment was made alongside the announcement that Malaysia will become the first country in the Asia region to host the SCAR Biennials Meeting and Open Science Conference in 2016. Established in 1958, SCAR has a membership of 31 countries from around the world.
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2: Today in history, first surau for Kenyalang Park. On this day in 1989, local Muslims in Kenyalang Park, Kuching, got a long-awaited place of worship to call home. Before this, residents had to host Taraweh and Quran recitations house to house, but that all changed with the construction of a brand new 500,000 ringgit surau. Built just 200 meters from Bangunan Sultan Iskandar with a space for up to 800 worshippers. Minister for Industrial Development Abang Haji Johari Tun Abang Haji Openg officiated the Qibla direction ceremony for the new building. He highlighted that the surau would make it easy for both locals and nearby government officers to perform daily prayers, including Friday prayers, while serving as a vibrant hub for community unity. And that was your look at Today in History by Red FM.
1: That was Today in History in Sarawak, and the script is provided by the National Archives of Malaysia Sarawak. 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

Good afternoon, everyone, and happy Saturdays. And you're all locked in with me, Felicia J. And welcome to the show, The Mix Part 2, here's on Red FM. Okay, so how was your day been? It's weekend once again, of course. And it's always me that will always attend you for the weekend. Okay, so we made it to the weekend. And I'm so, so glad I can spend my time with you, entertaining you with all the playlists, all the song, all the news, and also story to share with you for today. Okay, now for today's playlist, it's kind of special because it is all about what I'm feeling for today. So we are going full nostalgic throwbacks with absolutely best hit song from the 90s all the way to 2014. Okay, so sit back, relax, and enjoy the show. And you can also sing along as we bring you 3 hours of pure musical comfort and also great weekend vibe for you to enjoy. Okay, now before we press play on our next track that we have over here, is a very important reminder for all of us across the state. As we continue to navigate this hazy condition, please prioritize your safety and health. Okay, try to limit your outdoor activities and stay indoor as much as possible. Okay, and if you do need to step outside, please make sure to wear a face mask and N95 face mask because it is way more effective at filtering one fine particle than a standard surgical mask. Okay, and for those of you that are behind the wheels and driving, you know, right now, enjoying your Saturday drives and all of that, also stay extra alert to your surrounding and on the road. Okay, always use your turn signal when changing lane and ensure everyone's in the vehicle have their seatbelt securely buckled. Okay, let's make sure everyone's get home safely for today's. Okay, and also at the final hours of the show, we're going to program Silanga Bujaya, where our topics for today, we are going to talk about podcasting. Okay, how audio culture shape the new digital aesthetic. So you need to stay tuned with us here on Red FM until the end of the show through Radio Frequencies 91.9 Kuching and through RTM Click for more easy access for you. Okay, so let's turn up your volumes and enjoy the vibe here on Red FM. Let's kick off the hours with the next songs we got over here. Here's Uptown Funk by Mark Ronson featuring Bruno Mars. We also got Smells Like Teen Spirit by Nirvana and Uptown Girl by Westlife. Here's RFM for varieties.

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0: Welcome back, and you are still tuning into Red FM for Varieties with me, Felicia J. Now, I want to spend like a moment to discuss things like a very real personal safety issue for everyone, especially for women that are traveling during late night or early morning hours or dawn, okay? We often rely on e-hailing services for convenience, but traveling alone in the dark can sometimes put you in uncomfortable situations or vulnerable situations. Now, a recent viral story highlights exactly why extra caution is so important. A 19 years old student named Puteri was returning to her college hostel. Due to a bus delay, she arrived late at 1:30 a.m. in the morning and booked an e-hailing ride home alone. And during the ride, the driver began engaging in inappropriate sexual conversations, where the driver shifted the conversations to explicit personal topic and inappropriately referenced her body. And despite her minimal polite response, the driver continued, even showing her medications while bringing up explicit detail. So the driver drove unusually slowly on empty early morning road, extending what should have been a quick 20-minute trip. Stuck alone in the car at 1:30 a.m., she stayed quiet to protect herself from potential escalations until she safely reached her hostel to report the incident. Now, I'm understand with the situations that the girls are, encountered. So yeah, now I just want to clarify for everyone. This is not to condemn any e-hailing services or driver as the whole, because we know that the vast majority of e-hailing drivers are working hard, you know, hardworking, honest individuals simply trying to earn an honest living for their families. But not all. Okay, some of them, I don't know, I don't want to discuss a lot of things, but a lot of them, most of them are hardworking, doing an honest job, but some of it we don't know. However, it's very important that we never know who we might encounter, and safety should always come first, okay? Here are just a few gentle reminders, especially for women that are traveling at night or dawn, okay? Whenever possible, avoid taking e-hailing rides alone during late hours. Traveling with a buddy is always safer. And if you must ride alone, share your trip status and live location with family or friends immediately upon getting into the vehicles. And familiarize yourself with the e-hailing app's built-in emergency SOS button to quickly alert authorities or loved one if situations feel unsafe, okay? So let us look out for one another, prioritize safety of ours, and keep our journey secure, okay? Now, I want to know about your opinions about these situations. If you are in these situations, what will you do? I want to know. You can comment in comment sections on our Facebook page, Red FM English RTM Sarawak, or the really WhatsApp 012-34-8-422, okay? Now, let us continue with the hit songs from the 90s to 2014. So don't go anywhere. 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Coming up next, Wanna Be by Spice Girl. 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

aggressive dog can turn a peaceful walk into a dangerous situation in seconds. 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Stay tall, stand your ground, and don't make sudden movement or run. 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Know the sign, stay safe, and protect yourself by Red FM.

This of the show still with me, Felicia J. We're on the second hours. We got more, a lot of things to talk about. If you have things to discuss or maybe like conversations with me, you can drop it your topic in the comment sections on our Facebook page, Red FM English RTM Sarawak. Now, this is the API reading, the latest one as of 1 PM from the My EQMS, okay, where Kuching recorded 267, Samarahan 242, Sirian showed a decrease with recorded 287, Sri Aman 251, Bintulu recorded 201, Samalaju 202. Okay, that is so far the reading that we have. If you want to know the latest readings of the IPU for today, so you can visit My EQMS. Okay, so we'll be back for the second hours of the show, but keep tuning to Red FM and leave your comment sections on our Facebook page, Red FM English RTM Sarawak. Now leave you guys with the songs we have over here is Believe by Chairs, and also Since You Be Gone by Kelly Clarkson. 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
2: Signal 1203.

سلام لیسی مدنی الهام افان with the 2pm updates. Prime Minister Dato' Siano Ibrahim is scheduled to officiate the closing ceremony of the Malaysia Agriculture, Horticulture and Agrotourism Exhibition Maha 2026 at the Malaysia Agro Exposition Park tomorrow. He is scheduled to arrive at 10:30 a.m. before delivering the closing address at Hall D2 and performing the closing gimmick of Maha 2026. The 14th edition of Maha is taking place for 10 days from August 28th to September 6th. The Malaysia Higher Education Plan RPTM 2026 to 2035 is focused on developing students who are not only academically competent but also grounded in strong values and good character. Higher Education Minister Dato' Sri Dr. Zamri Abdul Kadir said, "The goal of education is not merely to produce knowledgeable and skilled graduates, but to shape better individuals who are capable of navigating a changing world and the demands of the job market." The usually vibrant streets of Sirian town, typically bustling with weekend crowds, appeared unusually quiet today. Amidst the ongoing haze and the declaration of an emergency in the area, a Bedama check around the town found that health concerns had disrupted daily activities. Meanwhile, the ASEAN Specialized Meteorological Center said moderate smoke haze was observed over Singapore, southern peninsula of Malaysia, as well as northern Borneo. It said moderate to dense smoke plumes were also detected emanating from hotspot clusters across many parts of Kalimantan and the central and southern Sumatra. An explosion in an army barracks in Bolivia killed at least 2 people and injured 59. Police spokesman Roger Roca said fireworks were stored at the base of Viacha, southwest of Bolivia's administrative capital La Paz, but the exact cause of the blast is under investigation. 7 people are missing. The explosion at the base in the city center shattered windows and homes and sent debris flying as a thick column of black smoke rose into the sky. And finally, sports, Liverpool manager Andoni Iraola has no doubt Liverpool's £125 million forward Alexander Isak will produce the numbers this season after a brace inside 9 minutes inspired a 2-0 win at Ipswich. All eyes were on summer arrival Bradley Barcola in Suffolk, but after Iraola named the France forward on the bench, Isak showed why the Reds paid such a hefty fee to prize him away from Newcastle last summer. And that was the news edited by Kamala Badri. Malaysia Madani, Kesejahteraan Dini Mati.

0: 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Join us to relive the past as we highlight key events that happened on this very date in history. 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
1: On this day in 2014, the Honorable Prof. Dato' Dr. Azizan Abu Samah, Director of the National Antarctic Research Center, NARC, became the first Malaysians to be appointed as Vice President of the Scientific Committees on Antarctic Research, SCAR, representing the Asians region. The announcement of his appointment was made by a representative of the Sultan Mizan Antarctic Research Foundations in Kuala Lumpur. Representing the Asians region, he had previously led Malaysia's first scientific research expeditions to Scott Base, Antarctica in 1999. He served in the positions for 2-year terms until 2016. The announcement of his appointment was made alongside the announcement that Malaysia will become the first country in the Asia region to host the SCAR Biennials Meeting and Open Science Conference in 2016. Established in 1958, SCAR has a membership of 31 countries from around the world.
0: Today in History. 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

0: Today in history in Sarawak, we turn to the archives to commemorate the significant events that have shaped our state's history. 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
1: Today in history, first surau for Kenyalang Park. On this day in 1989, local Muslims in Kenyalang Park, Kuching, got a long-awaited place of worship to call home. Before this, residents had to host Tarawih and Quran recitations house to house, but that all changed with the construction of a brand new 500,000 ringgit surau. Built just 200 meters from Bangunan Sultan Iskandar with a space for up to 800 worshippers. Minister for Industrial Development Abang Haji Johari Tun Abang Haji Openg officiated the Qibla direction ceremony for the new building. He highlighted that the surau would make it easy for both locals and nearby government officers to perform daily prayers, including Friday prayers, while serving as a vibrant hub for community unity. And that was your look at Today in History by Red FM.
0: That was Today in History in Sarawak, and the script is provided by the National Archives of Malaysia, Sarawak. Only on Red FM.

Welcome back to the show's Minimix Part 2 with me, Felicia, on this Saturday's afternoon. We are officially entering the second hours of the show. Here's on Red FM for Variety. The time is showing 40 minutes past at 2 p.m. How has your weekend been so far? Hopefully, you guys are indoor, okay? No outdoor activities because it's still haze condition. Now, as we go through our Saturday's afternoon, here's a bit of what you should know about the Himalayan tsunami that hits in Nepal recently, okay? Where scientists and researchers worldwide are closely analyzing a catastrophic natural disaster that's recently struck the Himalayas near the Nepal-China border. On August 26, a massive landslide and glacier collapse occurred, an event dubbed the Himalayan tsunami by Nepal Foreign Minister. And tragically, the disaster has claimed over 1,300 lives, with more than 5,600 people still reported missing across both nations. And here is what geological expert from the International Center for Integrated Mountain Development has uncovered about how this disaster unfolded. Where it started, a huge sections of ice and rock over 1 kilometer wide collapsed from a height of 5,200 meters on Mount Langtang Lirung. So the debris plunged 800 meters onto a glacier before racing down 20 kilometers, dropping 1,700 meters in elevation in just 7 minutes. So geologists describe it as moving as fast as a high-speed bullet train. So while glaciers in the area retreated by about 450 meters between 1990s and 2020, explosions long buried rock to freezing. The towing expert note that climate change red vulnerable condition, though natural geological force also play a role. And also, scientists are now analyzing satellite data and glaciers' movement pattern prior to the collapse, hoping to develop 24/7 monitoring system to spot warning signs and protect mountains community in the future. Okay, now, talking about the climate change, you know, a lot of open burning have been going on in Indonesia. All of that causing haze and it's mega. The conditions of our weather are very hot, so it's also influenced with these glaciers and all of that. So we as a human being, let us be responsible by do not do an big size open burning, because it also influence with these things. Okay, so anyway, I just want to say that our hearts and prayers go out to all the families and communities affected by this tragic disaster in Nepal and also China. Okay, it is a sobering reminder of the power of nature and the vital importance of ongoing environmental research. Okay, so that is what we're supposed to do. What is causing the disaster Himalayas near the Nepal-China border, okay? The Himalayan tsunami, they call. But anyway, I want to know your opinion about this, what you know, what you read, what research you do. You can drop it in the comment sections on our Facebook page, Red FM English RTM Sarawak, or you can directly WhatsApp us at 012-34-422. Anyway, we will continue with our hit song in the 90s to the 2015. So don't go anywhere because we still in the vibe of that. I'm feeling the mood of, you know, dancing and all of that. So I hope you guys also enjoying the playlist and all of it. And after this, we'll be back for more sharing info, news and everything to make sure you're up to date about what's going on. And also the finals, final segment or final talk set for the second hours. We'll be having What's Buzz with the latest trending story that we have online. And also, the final hours of the show, we got a few things will be going on. The traffic's update around Kuching. We also got weather updates from Met Malaysia by 3:30, and also our program Silang Budaya, where we're going to talk about podcasting, immersive sound space, how audio culture shape the new digital aesthetic. Okay, so make sure you stay tuned until the end of the show with me, Felicia J. Coming up next, I Like a Lawyer, Me and You by Fall Out Boys, I Want It That Way by Backstreet Boy, and Someone Like You by Adele. Here's on Red FM for Varieties.

As Malaysia prepares for the upcoming Super El Nino phenomenon, extreme hot and dry weather is expected to affect our daily lives. Reduced rainfall means a higher risk of prolonged drought, water supply shortages and forest fires that trigger haze. But it doesn't stop there. Extreme temperatures increase the risk of heat exhaustion, dehydration and heat stroke, especially in young children and the elderly. Even our animals feel the heat. Livestock production drops, pets suffer from heat stress, and venomous creatures like snakes become more active, moving closer to homes in search of shade and water. Understanding the impacts keeps us one step ahead. Stay alert, stay informed. Red FM, we care.

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1: 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Now as we ease into the weekend, I have a quick question for you to think about. Do you bring your work stress home or do you leave it in the front door? Now if you ask me, I will say my answer is a solid no. For me, home is a sacred space meant for family. It is meant for bonding, relaxations, and also genuine connections. Family is everything for me, okay? And once I step through the front door, the work brand have to switch off so that I can fully present for the peoples who matter the most for me. Of course, leaving the work day behind is easier said than done. So here's this, you know, just a quick ways to help you mentally clock out before you step inside your house. The first one, you can use your drive home or ride back to listen to your favorite playlist, you know, to decompress and also process the day so that you don't carry the tensions to your home. The second one, pause for like 10 seconds at your doorstep, okay? Take a deep breath and make a conscious decision to leave work worry outside. And lastly, swapping out your work outfit for comfy house clothes is a great physical cue to tell your brain work is over, family time start now. You know, because sometimes you bring your stress work to home can cause a disaster, you know, because when you are too stressed, you don't want to having a family time with your children or with your wife or with your mother and father because you are too tired and you still thinking about work. I know it's not easy to not thinking about work, but you have to try, you know, because sometimes work is work, home is home. You have to know the difference about it. And also, Because you know, bringing stress to work also make you more stressed at home. Okay, home is where your children got to play, bonding with your with your mothers and with your fathers. So if you're being stressed, you cannot fully focus to them. You cannot even pay attention to them, and that can cause your children feel neglected. Okay, they don't feel love from you because you are just too stressed to thinking about work and don't even pay attention to your kids. So it can cause a crack to your family. So yeah, work is work. Remember, work is work, home is home, family is family. That is the very important one for you, okay? So don't bring your stress to home and just enjoy your favorite times at homes and, you know, bonding with your families. That's all that's matter, okay? But anyway, I want to know how you spend your time with your families after work. You can share with me. You can drop any comment sections on our Facebook page, Red FM English RTM Sarawak, or directly WhatsApp 012-34-8-422. And after this, we'll be back for this segment, What's Best, with the latest trending story that we have online to share with you. So don't go anywhere. Now, the next song we're going to be here is She's Gone by Steelheart. 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

For those who work outdoors, your health could be at risk during haze conditions. If your duties require you to be outside for long hours, please take extra care. Wear a proper face mask to reduce inhalations or harmful particles. 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If you're experiencing coughing, breathing difficulties, eye irritation or worsening asthma, seek medical attention without delay. Your health matters. Protect yourself while you continue serving your role outdoors. 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We care.

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2: Welcome back, everyone. It is 47 minutes past at 2 p.m. and you are still tuning into Red FM for Varieties with our Shamina Big Sport 2 with me, Felicia J. Now, it is the finals before we have the news update and coming at 3 p.m. from Red FM. So here is the buzz that we have for today's shows, where South Korea actor Kwak Si-young and the singer actress Yoo Ji-ae have officially confirmed their plans to get married later this year. Okay, where according to a statement released by their management's agency, the couple who had been dating for roughly a year will tie the knot on November 28. Out of respect for both families, the wedding ceremony will be kept private, attended only by close family members and personal acquaintance. The 39-year-old actor Kwak Si-young has established a strong screen presence in his 2014 debut, starring in popular dramas including Flex X Corp, Oh My God, Lovers of the Red Sky, and also Good Partner. While Yoo Ji-ae, the 23-year-old artist, first made her debut with the K-pop girls group Lovelies in 2013 before transitioning into under K-Plus, recently starring in the short form drama Dr. K. So both agencies expressed gratitude to fans for their warm and requested continuous blessing and support as Kwak Si-young and Yoo Ji-ae embark on this exciting new chapter of their life together. Okay, and that's the buzz that we have for today's shows. After this, we got the news update coming up at 3 p.m. from Red FM, and then we'll be back for the finals and the third hour of the show Mini Mix Part 2, still with me, Felicia J, where we got a program Silang Budaya. Okay, after the news, where we are going to talk about podcasting, how audio culture shaped the new digital aesthetic. So don't go anywhere. Leave you guys with the song Digitally in Love by Destiny Child. Here's our

0: survive.
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0: Salam Malaysia Madani, English News at 3pm from RFM with Felicia Tata. Current updates on the haze situations for today. As of 2pm today, air quality in four areas is showing a downward trend. According to the Air Pollutants Index Management System, APIMS, updates on the Department of Environment, DOE portal, the APIs in Sri recorded a readings of 273 compared to 287 at 1pm today. However, the air quality index in the area is still categorized as very unhealthy. Three other areas in Sarawak also recorded very unhealthy API readings, namely Kuching with 264, followed by Sri Aman 247 and Samarahan 235. Meanwhile, the API readings in Samalaju and Bintulu show in an increase compared to 1pm with readings at 204 and 205 respectively. Meanwhile, seven other areas continue to record reading at unhealthy level. The Air Pollutants Index API levels in Sri Aman will be monitored within 3 days. This action is taken as a precautionary measure against any change in the API level if it's increased above 500. According to a media statement, Deputy Premier and Chairman of the Sarawak State Disaster Management Committee, SDMC, Dato' Amar Douglas Uga Ambas stressed that the monitoring must be carried out before any proposal is submitted to the Sarawak Premier and the Prime Minister regarding the emergency status in Sri Aman. According to him, wind directions and hotspot source are among the factors influencing changes in the API reading in the area. In the meantime, all operational sector in the affected area, including government office, private sector, industry, plantation, construction site and quarries are allowed to operate as usual. However, all parties are required to always prioritize preventive measures related to health. In the meantime, Chairman of the Sarawak State Disaster Management Committee, SDMC, Dato' Amar Douglas Uga Ambas advised the public to avoid outdoor activities. According to him, if exposure to the outside air cannot be avoided, the public is advised to use face masks. The use of N95 type face masks or at least 3-layer face masks is highly encouraged, especially for risk groups such as the elderly, children and those who are more vulnerable to effects of haze. SDMC will continue to closely monitor the haze situation and distribute the latest information from time to time, in addition to working closely with relevant agencies at the state and federal level. He added that the health, safety and well-being of the peoples of Sarawak remain the state government's highest priorities. And thus conclude the news update, and the news bulletin was edited by Ratna Saimin from the news anchor for sections of RTM Kuching. Malaysia Madani, Kesejahteraan Dinikmati.
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0: Today in history. Join us to relive the past as we highlight key events that happened on this very date in history. 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
1: On this day in 2014, the Honorable Prof. Dato' Dr. Azizan Abu Samah, Director of the National Antarctic Research Center, NARC, became the first Malaysians to be appointed as Vice Presidents of the Scientific Committees on Antarctic Research, SCAR, representing the Asians region. The announcement of his appointment was made by a representative of the Sultan Mizan Antarctic Research Foundations in Kuala Lumpur. Representing the Asians region, he had previously led Malaysia's first scientific research expeditions to Scott Base, Antarctica in 1999. He served in the positions for a two-year terms until 2016. The announcement of his appointment was made alongside the announcement that Malaysia will become the first country in the Asia region to host the SCAR Biennials Meeting and Open Science Conference in 2016. Established in 1958, SCAR has a membership of 31 countries from around the world.
0: Today in history. Join us to relive the past as we highlight key events that happened on this very date in history. 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
6: Today in history, first surau for Kenyalang Park. On this day in 1989, local Muslims in Kenyalang Park, Kuching, got a long-awaited place of worship to call home. Before this, residents had to host Tarawih and Quran recitations house to house, but that all changed with the construction of a brand new 500,000 ringgit surau. Built just 200 meters from Bangunan Sultan Iskandar with a space for up to 800 worshippers. Minister for Industrial Development Abang Haji Johari Tun Abang Haji Openg officiated the Qibla direction ceremony for the new building. He highlighted that the surau would make it easy for both locals and nearby government officers to perform daily prayers, including Friday prayers, while serving as a vibrant hub for community unity. And that was your look at Today in History by Red FM.
5: That was Today in History in Sarawak, and the script is provided by the National Archives of Malaysia, Sarawak. 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

Welcome back to the shows, and you are still tuning into Red FM for Varieties with me, Felicia J. We are already finally officially entering the finals and the third hours of our show, and the timer showing 14 minute past 3 p.m. So let's start the finals hour with the traffic conditions in Kuching at this hour, where we are tracking a heavy surge in weekend afternoon vehicle density, creating extensive gridlock across our central flyover, Southern Gateway, Eastern Commercial Corridor, and also Inter-District Expressway. For the high congestion zone, motorists heading out onto the grid right now should prepare for notable delay and slow-moving queues on the following primary routes, where traffic is currently reported as heavy. And major gridlock in Bottlenecking, Jalan Tunang Mas Zaidi Jus, and also Jalan Laksamana Cheng Ho, and also heavy traffic at Jalan Tun Juga, as well as the Tun Juga flyover. At the Western and Southern Gateway, heavy stop-and-go queues are severely delaying drivers along Jalan Batu Kawa and also Jalan Dato' Amar Kalong and Ningan. At the Eastern Corridor and Inter-District Expressway, a significant backup are slowing traffic along Jalan Stutong Baru, Jalan Stutong, and the Kuching Outer Ring Road in Kota Samarahan and the Samarahan Asajaya Expressway. So if your Saturday afternoon plan involves traveling through the Central's flyover, a Southern Gateway or Inter-District Expressway, please factor at least an additional 20 to 25 minutes into your commute time if you are in a scheduled plan. While the Modro Transit area, in contrast, several key Southern Bypass, Airport Link and Western Connector routes are managing the afternoon volume slightly better, holding a steadier moving pace where you can expect moderate traffic flow. On Jalan Penrisen, Jalan Lapangan Terbang, Jalan Tan Sri Dato' Amar Wee Bong Ping and Jalan Tan Sri Stephen Yong Kwat Ze, reported having a moderate traffic flow. And while this corridor remained busy with any weekend transit, lanes are moving consistently with a major standstill conditions. And with the current mid-afternoon conditions across the divisions are partly cloudy with a warm temperatures of 32 degrees Celsius in the dense elevated queues over the Tun Juga flyover and also along Jalan Laksamana Cheng Ho, preserve a strict following distance. Proper spacing is crucial to prevent minor rear-end collision in stop-and-go conditions. And on bypass, currently holding at a moderate pace, such as Jalan Tan Sri Dato' Amar Wee Bong Ping and Jalan Lapangan Terbang, please adhere strictly to legal limits and avoid aggressive land weaving. Okay, and that's conclude your 3 p.m. traffic bulletin from Red FM. And after this, we will be doing our program Silang Budaya with me, Felicia J, with our topic podcasting, immersive sound space, how audio culture shaped the new digital aesthetic. So don't go anywhere and keep tuning in until the end of the show through our radio frequencies 91.8 Kuching and through RTM Click. Coming up next, let's have some one song break before we back for the program Silang Budaya with the song Perfect by Simple Plan. Here's on Red FM for Varieties.

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1: And welcome back to the final hours of Midweek 2 right here on Red FM. It's me, DJ Felicia J, talking you all the way to 4 p.m. Okay, with our topic, we are going to talk about the podcasting culture, how audio culture shaped the new digital aesthetic. Okay, so where we'll be looking at how culture, art and also modern digital trend intersect. Okay, now, have you ever stopped to realize that audio isn't just something playing in the backgrounds anymore? Okay, we used to think of art as something you look at, like a painting in a gallery, a photo on Instagram, or a movie on a screen. But over the last few years, podcasting and also digital audio culture have turned sound into a brand new art form. So we move from passive listening to creating immersive sound space. Okay, think about it. When you put on a noise-canceling headphones today, you're not just listening to people talk. You step into an audio gallery curated specifically for your ears. So podcasts are no longer just recorded conversation where creators are blending ambient soundscape, a sound design, original scoring, and spoken word to craft experiences that feels like painting to your mind, okay? 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When they cover a story, you don't just hear an interview, like you hear the crunch of gravel under footstep, the distant hum of a porch fan, and also subtle background string that change mood as the speaker voice drop. So that isn't just broadcasting, that's audio choreography. So audio culture has reclaimed our imaginations in a world oversaturated by visual scream. So as we kick off this hour's on Silang Budaya, I want to ask you, what's that one podcast or audio story that made you feel like you were standing right in the room with the host? Hit me up on our WhatsApp line 01234@422s, or drop a comment on our Red FM Facebook page, Red FM English RTM Sarawak. Okay, anyway, we'll be having the song break before we continue, and after this we also got the weather updates from Met Malaysia's 3:32. After this, here's All Right FM for Variety. Leave you guys with the song White Wall by McMore and Ryan Lewis.
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1: The temperature got to 21 Celsius at 70 in Fahrenheit.
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4: 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Now it's time for the weather updates for today, 5th September 2026, from Malaysia's. And on the line, we have Miss Hawa with the weather forecast. So passing the mic to you, Miss Hawa.
5: Hi, good afternoon. This is Hawa from Met Malaysia bringing you the weather update for Sarawak, valid for 12 hours from 4 p.m. Saturday, 5th of September 2026. For this afternoon, isolated thunderstorm and rain is expected over Kuching, Serian, Samarahan, Sarike, Sibu, Mukah, Kapit, Bintulu, Miri and Limbang divisions. Hazy condition is expected for Sri Aman and Betong divisions. For tonight, isolated rain is expected over Sri Aman, Kapit and Miri divisions. Hazy conditions still persisted over Kuching, Serian, Samarahan, Betong, Sarike, Sibu, Mukah, Bintulu and Limbang divisions. For sea condition for Sarawak coastal water, wind direction from southwest at speed of 10 to 20 km per hour with wave height at 0.5 meter up to 1 meter. Temperature wise, the minimum tonight is expected to be around 24 degrees Celsius, while the maximum today may reach 35 degrees Celsius. That's all the weather updates for now. Thank you, stay safe and stay tuned to Red FM.
4: And that is the weather updated for today's from Met Malaysia with Miss Hawa, 5th September 2026. 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

0: Stray animals are a common sight, but teaching our children how to interact with them safely is very essential. Never let kid approach, pet, or assume a stray dog is safe, even if it's wear a collar or looks friendly. Teach them to keep a safe distance and always inform an adult when they spot one. If a stray dog approach, stay still and avoid eye contact. Never run or scream, as this can escalate the situation. Back away slowly while staying calm. Show kindness and empathy to stray, but always from a safe distance. Safe habit keep our children and animal protected. 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
0: Welcome back to the show with me, Felicia J. 40 minutes past 3 p.m. Here is Omni Mix Part 2 for our Silang Budaya. 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A whisper feels like it's right next to your left ears, while a rainstorm sounds like it's pouring overhead. Now imagine listening to a podcast about rainforest conservation. Instead of just hearing a narrator read facts, the audio designer plays the call of a hornbill high up in your right headphone channel, the rustle of leaves near your feet, and a river flowing gently behind you. So you aren't just hearing a story about the jungle, actually, you are standing in the jungle. Now, this creates what media researchers call intimate aesthetic, because audio travels straight into our ears through headphones, so it's feels deeply personal, almost like a friend leaning in to share a secret. And that level of intimacy is something visual screen struggle to replicate, because a screen demands your eyes, but audio paints directly into your imaginations. Now, that is the second talk says about the theater of the mind. Okay, more about the 3D audio or spatial audio and binaural 3D recording. Okay, for our topic, we are talking about the podcasting, how audio culture shape the new digital aesthetic. And after this, we'll be back for the final talk set. Okay, so don't go anywhere, because we're going to talk more about the audio as culture and its place in the digital soundscape. Okay, so don't go anyways. Coming up next, we got Closer by Neo. Here's on Red FM for Varieties.

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1: 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Yeah, right. Picture that with a Kodak. Or better yet, go to town.

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1: 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Here's Alright FM with me, Felicia J. Now, with our topic here is with the podcasting, okay, how audio culture shaped the new digital aesthetic. So, to wrap up our discussions today's on the topic, just want to bring it home to our culture and also community, okay, where audio has always been central to Asians and indigenous culture. Long before written record or digital screen, our ancestors passed down history, folklore and identity through oral traditional, which is storytelling around the heart, traditional charm and also musical instrument. So podcasting and digital audio aren't really new concept for us. They are simply more than digital vehicles for our ancient oral heritage.

commuting or working out. So whether you're an aspiring podcaster, a musician, or just someone who loves a good story, don't underestimate the power of your voice and the sounds around you. Sound is art, and your story deserves to be heard. And that's wrapped up our Silang Budaya for today. Thank you so much for hanging out with me during our final hours here at Minimix Part 2, and also from the first hour with our hit song from the 90s to the 2015. Okay? But anyway, after this, you guys will be entertained with a DJ from Red FM Chinese, because it is time for the Red FM Chinese program, okay? But I would like to say thank you for everyone. If you are driving, be careful. Use a face mask if you have to go outside. And please stay indoor as much as possible, okay? But I would like to do a shout out to our ladies that have been giving like love and care on our Facebook for today. So we have Agnes Angela Pua, James Pengiran. We also got Etty Patrick, Cassie Nguyen, and Kanawin, Agnes Aria, Helen Kwe, and also Jay Chun Fo. Thank you so much for the like, love, and care. Hopefully, you guys have a great weekend and also have a great days. Enjoy the days and stay indoor as much as possible. Leave you guys with the song Don't Stop Believing by Journey. And with that, I'm DJ Felicia J, signing off for today's show. See you guys tomorrow for Midday Duo with me and Bija. Here's our fan for Variety. Bye-bye.

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1: Salam Ashamadani, this is the news on Red FM and here are the headlines. Preparation for Malaysia Day celebration in Kuching is running smoothly. Event organizers are asked to follow SDMC's guideline on haze. Senior citizens are at risk and need special attention during haze. We start the news with the current development of the haze situation today. As of 5 p.m. this afternoon, the air quality in six areas showed a downward trend. However, the API in the area is still at a very unhealthy level category. According to the updates on the Department of Environment's Air Pollutant Index Management System portal, the areas in Kuching, 271, Serian, 243, Sri Aman, 237, Samarhan, 211, Bintulu, 210, and Samalaju is at 208. Seven areas remain in the category of unhealthy air quality. The areas concerned are IAP Miri 191, Muka 189, Miri 184, Sarike 180, Cebu 176, Limbang 162, and Kapit is 152. Preparations for the Malaysia Day Celebration 2026 in Kuching are currently progressing smoothly and according to plan. Sarawak Minister of Tourism, Creative Industry and Performing Arts Dato' Sri Abdul Karim Rahman Hamzah said that all planning and program content is at a satisfactory level. This is the result of the collaboration of the federal government, the Sarawak government and relevant agencies. He said this at a press conference after a preparation meeting in Kuching today, which was also attended virtually by the Minister of Communications, Dato' Sri Fahmi Fazil. The highlight of the event will be held at the Borneo Convention Center Kuching, BCCK, and is expected to be attended by approximately 5,000 people. The event will be graced by the presence of the Yang di-Pertuan Negeri Sarawak, Dun Dr. Wan Junaidi Tunku Jaafar and his wife, Toh Puan Fauziah Muhammad Sanusi. Also scheduled to attend are Prime Minister Dato' Sri Anwar Ibrahim and his wife, Sarawak Premier,

Patingitan Sri Abang Johnathan Openg as well as Sabah Chief Minister Datuk Seri Panglima Haji Jinor. In another development, event organizers in Sarawak are urged to always follow the latest guidelines and development from the Sarawak State Disaster Management Committee following the haze that currently hits the state. Sarawak Minister of Tourism, Creative Industry and Performing Arts Dato' Sri Abdul Karim Rahman Hamza said monitoring the air pollutant index readings is very important before continuing any outdoor activities. Indoor events can continue according to the current conditions. However, for activities in open areas, organizers need to consider postponing or cancelling events if the API readings are at a dangerous level. The step is to ensure that the public health and safety remains a priority. In the meantime, he also acknowledged that the current haze situation is beginning to affect the state's tourism sector, especially involving the number of tourist arrivals and the organization of planned events. Senior citizens are advised to reduce outdoor activities due to the current haze situation. Sarawak Minister of Women, Childhood and Community Wellbeing, Dato' Sri Hajjah Fatimah Abdullah disclosed the group that is very risky and needs to be given special attention. Senior citizens are encouraged to use appropriate face masks if they need to leave the house. In addition, ensure adequate water intake and take medication according to the doctor's prescription. She said this at the Senior Citizen Muhibah Luncheon 2026 in Kuching today. In the meantime, family members, caregivers and neighbors are urged to constantly monitor the condition of senior citizens, especially those who live alone during this haze period. This news comes to you from Red FM Radio Malaysia Sarawak. The water supply project in Puncak Borneo area is currently in the tender process. This is a step to address the water supply issue in the area, especially during the dry season. Sarawak Deputy Minister of Transport, Aviation and Road and Mambong Assemblyman Dato' Dr. Jirib Susil said efforts are currently underway to expedite the approval process and the appointment of contractors. This step is to ensure that the implementation of the project can begin within the specified period. The issue of water supply in several areas of Puncak Borneo continues to receive attention due to the drought condition that have affected the water resources of the local residents. He said this when officiating the new logo of St. Andrew's Church, Kampung Sitang, in conjunction with a dinner in Padawan. In another development, Dato' Dr. Jirib Susil announced an allocation of RM20,000 to St. Andrew's Church in Kampung Sitang. This is to support the development needs of the church. He also welcomed the allocation of RM180,000 from the Unit of Other Religion, UNIFOR, for the purpose of development and upgrading the church. He added that the church not only functions as a place of worship, but also becomes an important platform to strengthen unity, family values, and the spirit of togetherness of the local community. In this regard, he called on the younger generation to continue to be active in church and community activities to ensure the continuity of religious institutions and the heritage of faith continues to be strengthened. A total of RM518,000 from the Minor Rural Projects MRP allocation was distributed to 75 recipients in the Jepak constituency. The allocation is to support the implementation of various social activities and local community development. Among the recipients are the Longhouses, the Village Development and Security Committees, JKKK, and the Neighborhood Watch Areas, KRT. Jepak Assemblyman Iskandar Turki reminded all recipients to make the best use of the allocation for the well-being of the local residents. He said this after the MRP check presentation ceremony in Bintulu this morning. The education of today's young generation is no longer just about pursuing academic achievements. On the contrary, the formation of empathy, discipline, and human values must go hand in hand in order to produce people who care about society. According to Sarawak Deputy Premier Dato' Amar Dr. Sim Kui Hian, involvement in the Malaysian Red Crescent Society is one of the best platforms to foster these values through volunteering activities, first aid training, and humanitarian services. He added that the rapid development of technology and artificial intelligence should not neglect human values. Therefore, young MRC members need to be given more responsibility to manage activities and make decisions in preparation for forming a line of future leaders. He said this at the opening of the MRC Sarawak Chapter 2026 convention in Cebu today. His text of speech was read by the Sarawak Deputy Minister of Public Health, Housing and Local Development, Dato' Michael Tiang Ming Ti. And to end the news, here are the headlines once again. Preparation for Malaysia Day in Kuching running smoothly. Event organizers asked to follow SDMC's guidelines on haze. Senior citizens are at risk, need special attention during haze.
And as the end of the news, it was edited by Ratna Simon from the News and Current Affairs section of RTM Kuching, Malaysia Madani, Kesejahteraan Dinikmati, and enjoyed show.

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1: On this day in 2014, the Honorable Prof. Dato' Dr. Azizan Abu Samah, Director of the National Antarctic Research Center, NARC, became the first Malaysians to be appointed as Vice Presidents of the Scientific Committees on Antarctic Research, SCAR, representing the Asians region. The announcement of his appointment was made by a representative of the Sultan Mizan Antarctic Research Foundations in Kuala Lumpur. Representing the Asians region, he had previously led Malaysia's first scientific research expeditions to Scott Base, Antarctica in 1999. He served in the positions for a two-year terms until 2016. The announcement of his appointment was made alongside the announcement that Malaysia will become the first country in the Asia region to host the SCAR Biennials Meeting and Open Science Conference in 2016. Established in 1958, SCAR has a membership of 31 countries from around the world.
0: Today in History. Join us to relive the past as we highlight key events that happened on this very date in history. Only on Red FM, where every day has a story.

And welcome to House of Dance right here on Red FM for Variety. What is up, everyone? How y'all doing? And of course, did ya miss me? And of course, tonight in the first hour, as usual, I'm going to be talking about the history of dance music so they have a deeper understanding of what dance music is and what it is not. Okay, so just, you know, don't equate dangdut to dance music. Please do not do that. Please, I'm begging you, do not. But anywho, let's go back to the early and mid-2000s, a time when dance music was absolutely everywhere. Now, the club was packed, radio was full of electronic hooks, and European dance music was making a serious impact on the mainstream. Acts like Alice DJ, Ian Vendal, and Lasgo were giving us those massive melodies, emotional vocals, and ridiculously catchy synth lines. So, you don't need to be a hardcore clubber to know these songs because they were basically everywhere. You hear the opening beat and within seconds you knew exactly what was coming. And then there was trance, my baby. Okay, as we move further into the 2000s, trance was getting bigger and more sophisticated. DJs like Tiesto, Paul Van Dyk, Ferry Corsten were becoming global stars, and music was evolving from underground club sound into massive festival and arena anthems. Tracks like As the Rush Comes In showed that electronic music didn't have to be about the beat. It also could be atmospheric, emotional, and incredibly beautiful. Then by the time at the middle of the decade, house, progressive, and electro started pushing their way further into the mainstream. The bass lines got bigger, the productions got slicker, and suddenly, electronic music was impossible to escape. And looking back now, it's pretty amazing how much the dance scene has changed in just 5 or 6 years. So hey, let's take a listen to some of these classics right here. We got Alice DJ, Ian Vendal, and Lasgo coming your way right here on Red FM for Variety. House of Dance, baby.

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1: And welcome back to House of Dance right here. And yes, the TCL will begin after the 10 p.m. news. But for now, it's time for us to get on to more dance music history. Now we're back for more from the golden years of dance music. Now, the early 2000s were an interesting time because you had so many different styles happening simultaneously. You had vocal trance, you had progressive, you had uplifting trance, you had house, and somehow they all managed to find their way into the dance floor and radio. Now, the big difference was that producers were starting to make electronic dance music feel more cinematic. Long builds, huge breakdowns, and those massive emotional releases. And when the drop finally arrived in the club, that's when things got crazy, okay? But, you know, by the middle of the decade, things were getting a bit more diverse. House was becoming increasingly influential. Electro was making a comeback, and producers were finding ways to make the club records work as well as mainstream radios, right? Now, that's where you all started getting all those huge crossover record tracks that could soundtrack a night out just as easily as they could soundtrack your drive home. So hey, let's keep this train moving. You got the sounds of Motorcycle as the Rush comes in, Tiesto, Adagio for Strings, a classic one right here, and Paul Van Dyke, another legend, Nothing But You, right here on House of Dance, Red FM for Variety.
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1: And welcome back to House of Dance right here on Red FM 4 Variety. First hour where we usually talk about the history or, you know, whatever house music is about. So let's take a look at this right now. So now most of the songs that I played just now were like more than 20 years old by now, but some of them still sound absolutely wonderful. So the mid-2000s gave us a new generation of club anthems. Eric Prydz brought us that unmistakable progressive house sound. Deep Dish delivered sophisticated electronic grooves, and Body Rock showed us just how far electronic house could possibly push the dance floor. Okay, so it was a period where electronic music was becoming more polished, more adventurous, and much more mainstream, without completely losing that underground club attitude. And perhaps that is why we still come back to these old records. Now, they remind us of a time when dance music wasn't afraid to be melodic, dramatic, weird, catchy, and absolutely enormous. So, this is House of Dance with me, the Zach Man, the party brother, according to Iwan, okay then. And we're going to finish this little trip down memory lane with a couple more tracks. We got Eric Prydz and Deep Dish coming your way right here on Red FM for Variety.

Salam, Alicia Madani. Ilham Ifan with the news updates at this hour. The Ministry of Agriculture and Food Security plans to adopt a sandbox approach in collaboration with local authorities, PBT, to align legal and regulatory frameworks governing new business models in the agri-food sector. Its Secretary-General, Dr. Sri Isham Ishaq, said the move is crucial to ensure the orderly development of new guidelines and SOPs while supporting the growth potential of local entrepreneurs. The Penang Fire and Rescue Department took over 14 hours to completely put out a fire that destroyed five business premises near the iconic Chew Jetty today. Penang Fire and Rescue Department Operations and Firefighting Division Assistant Director John Sargon Francis said they received a call about the fire at 1:08 a.m. A total of 25 firefighters assisted by 18 volunteer firefighters, police and Tenaga Nasional Berhad TNB personnel were involved in putting out the fire. Turkey's Navy has located the wreckage of a cargo ship that sank off Istanbul after colliding with an oil tanker, leaving 10 crew members missing. In a pre-dawn collision earlier this week, the Al Su, an empty oil tanker, struck the Tugbek Imamoglu, a cargo vessel carrying wrought steel in the Sea of Marmara near Istanbul. A naval officer accompanying Go said the vessel had been located at a depth of 710 meters. An F-4 Phantom military aircraft crashed Saturday at a base outside Athens during an air show. The circumstances of the crash were unclear, as was the fate of the two pilots aboard. The aircraft had just taken off when it suddenly lost altitude and crashed. There was an explosion immediately after the crash, which happened before thousands of visitors watching the annual Athens Flying Week. A fire service helicopter was dispatched to the scene to extinguish the blaze caused by the crash. And finally, in other news, multi-platinum selling DJ and producer Martin Garrix will perform live at the Sepang International Circuit, SIC Sepang. This following the Formula One Gulf Air Bahrain Grand Prix GP in Malaysia 2026 on October 4th. According to a statement by Bahrain International Circuit, the Dutch artist will headline the post-race concert on the final day of the race weekend, scheduled

to take place at SIC from October 2nd to 4th. Concert ticket upgrades will be available exclusively to race weekend ticket holders who purchase their tickets by midnight on September 7th. And that was the news edited by Azmil Reza. Stay tuned for the final news of the day in the next hour. Malaysia Madani, Kesejahteraan Dinikmati.

0: Today in history in Sarawak, we turn to the archives to commemorate the significant events that have shaped our state's history. 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
1: Today in history, first surau for Kenyalang Park. On this day in 1989, local Muslims in Kenyalang Park, Kuching, got a long-awaited place of worship to call home. Before this, residents had to host Tarawih and Quran recitations house to house, but that all changed with the construction of a brand new 500,000 ringgit surau. Built just 200 meters from Bangunan Sultan Iskandar with a space for up to 800 worshippers. Minister for Industrial Development Abang Haji Johari Tun Abang Haji Openg officiated the Qibla direction ceremony for the new building. He highlighted that the surau would make it easy for both locals and nearby government officers to perform daily prayers, including Friday prayers, while serving as a vibrant hub for community unity. And that was your look at Today in History by Red FM.
0: That was Today in History in Sarawak, and the script is provided by the National Archives of Malaysia, Sarawak. 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

0: And welcome back to House of Dance right here on Red FM. Fall for right there. And it's time for Total Control Live, all right? And of course, you're with me, Zach the Z-Man, the party brother, you know, like what Irwan said. And of course, you know, I'm getting a lot of emails coming in through my DMs, my private messages, I mean. So, hey, if I miss some of your requests and all that, I'm sorry. You know, I got like two gangs to take care of. There's no WhatsApp gang tonight, I don't think. But hey, if you want to start the WhatsApp as well, you could do that at 012-348-8422. But for now, let's get on to the party. First up, I'm going to start up with the private message gang right here that messaged me direct on my Facebook. So let's see what they have to say. We got Ayman. Zach, no way. House of Dance is actually back. Yeah, with you again? Yes, dude, I'm back. Did you miss me? Thank you for missing me. But anyway, the original creator himself. I'm ridiculously happy right now. Please kick things off properly with The Age of Love by Charlotte DeWitt and Enrico Sanguiliano. You just had to choose the guy with the most hardest name to pronounce, huh? Seriously. It's like Charlotte DeWitt, that's fine. But then we got Enrico Sanguiliano. Seriously. But anyway, the song Age of Love is coming up, brother. And it goes, you got Nadia. Zach, I nearly screamed when I heard the announcement. I grew up listening to House of Dance. Well, you know, that was 15 years ago. I can't believe you're bringing it back. My request is Glue by Bicep. And Glue by Bicep is coming up. And of course, we got Danielle coming in. Finally, House of Dance again. And you're back, Zach, the original dance guy. This calls for Opus, Eric Prides. No problem, brother. That one's coming up for you. And of course, Farah coming in. Hey, Zach, thank you. This is exactly what Saturday night needed. Please play Sun is Shining by Axwell and Ingrosso. No problem. Your song is coming up. And it goes next up, let's see now. From the FB gang, we got Let Me See Now, Helen coming in, and she wants The Sound of Silence by Disturb. You know, the Serial remix, okay? That one's coming up for you. And of course, we also got Let Me See Now, Samson coming in. Samson, what's up, brother? And Samson wants to listen to Sash. Good choice, brother. I haven't heard Sash in a while. And of course, the name of the song is With My Own Eyes, with featuring Inca. And of course, we got my party brother, I guess, tonight. And he wants to listen to Caramel Dancing, the Speedy Cake remix. Okay, and yeah, I remember this song being played a lot in cosplay conventions, you know, where everyone was like in their bunny suits or cat suits or whatever and started dancing, you know, caramel dancing, and then they all went crazy. So yeah, your songs are all coming up right here, right now on House of Dance, Red FM for Variety.
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And Red FM for Variety. We got time for a bit more requests right here in the second hour. Let's see who do we have right here, right now. Next up on House of Dance, we got Jason says, "Hey Zach, welcome back. Didn't realize how much I miss you doing the show until I heard you playing them songs. Give me Turn Back Time by Sub Focus and Metric." No problem, brother. Metric and Sub Focus is coming back and it's going to be played just for you right here on Red FM House of Dance. City coming in. "Okay, Zach, I need something to make me forget I have responsibilities tomorrow. And House of Dance, baby, please play me Cola by Camel Fat." Okay, then I'll give you your Camel Fat. And Marcus coming in. "The original is back. How are you doing, brother?" "I'm good, brother. Thank you for tuning in. No messing around tonight. Straight onto the dance floor. My request is You're Mine by Shiba-san." And your songs are all coming up right here, right now on House of Dance, Red FM. But first up, we got one right here from Grace, and she requested for Energy 52 by Cafe Del Mar.

0: Is scheduled to officiate the closing ceremony of the Malaysia Agriculture, Horticulture and Agrotourism Exhibition, MAHA 2026, at the Malaysia Agri Exposition Park tomorrow. Dato' Sri Anwar is scheduled to arrive at 10:30 a.m. before delivering the closing address at Hall D2 and performing the closing gimmick of MAHA 2026. The program then continued with the presentation of Agro Awards and the Prime Minister's visit to the exhibition site before the ceremony ended at 12 noon. The government is ready to propose declaring an emergency for any area that records an air pollution index APR rating of more than 400. Minister of Natural Resources and Environmental Sustainability, Dato' Sri Arthur Joseph Kurup, said the measure could be considered if the APR rating was at a very dangerous level, as happened in Seria and Sarawak, which recorded a reading of more than 500, leading to the declaration of an emergency. The 400-metre widening project near the Seri Kembangan Interchange southbound on the Sungai Besi Highway, Besraya, is now fully completed and will be open to traffic starting this Monday. As a result, users of the Besraya Highway from Kuala Lumpur to Balakong in Putrajaya can now enjoy a more comfortable journey. Besraya Senyoran Berhad said, the project aims to increase lane capacity and smoothen traffic movement for users from the South Mines Toll Plaza to University Putra Malaysia UPM Balakong in Putrajaya, especially during peak hours. Indonesian authorities carried out a water bombing operation on Saturday to prevent wildfires from spreading in the future capital city, Nusantara. Nusantara Authority Environment and Natural Resources Deputy Merna Asnawati Safitri said, the function of water bombing is not only to extinguish fires, but also to accelerate cooling in areas that have been extinguished by ground firefighters, Merna said. The operation will last until Sunday. So far, Nusantara's construction has not been hampered by wildfires or haze. And finally, sports football, Kuching City FC beat Sabah FC 2-0 in their 2026-2027 Super League match at Lika Stadium, Kota Kinabalu tonight. Kuching City remains second in the league thanks to today's win with 9 points, 3 behind league leaders Johor Darul Ta'zim, while Sabah is fourth with 6 points. And that concludes the news tonight, edited by Azmil Reza. Now, the next news broadcast will be at 7 a.m. tomorrow. Malaysia Madani, Kesejahteraan Dini Mati. Until next time, thanks for listening and have a great Sunday ahead.
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And continuing the House of Dance tonight, and this is Siba-san and Kevin Knapp with Your Mind, as requested by Marcus early on, right here on House of Dance Red FM.

sounds of Matt Zo right there. No, sorry, that was sounds of Clapton with No Eyes featuring Jaw right here on Red FM for Variety. Coming up at 11:30 is going to be the news, so make sure you guys stay tuned for that. But for now, let me give you the air quality reading for some parts of Sarawak right now. First up, the highest is still Kuching at 270. The second is Sri Aman at 225. Kota Semarang 207. Bintulu 204. Mukah 189. Miri 184. Seriki also 184. Cebu 180. And Limbang is at 163. And the lowest so far is Kapit at 148. Okay, so that's the air quality for certain areas in Sarawak right now. Whatever it is, if you're still within the unhealthy or dangerous level, whatever, please mask up or drink lots of water to flush out the toxins, and please be very, very careful. Okay, so now we're going to chill for a bit. Coming up at 11:30, we got the news coming your way right here on Red FM.

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1: Salam Jamadani, this is the news on Red FM. The Sriam District Education Office is now providing a haze hotline to ensure the welfare, safety and health of school staff and students are always guaranteed throughout the haze season. Through an infographic posted by the Sarawak State Education Department on Facebook, this line serves as an official reference channel related to disaster management, school operations, home-based teaching and learning, PDPR, as well as students' attendance in the Sriam District. Parents and educators who have any questions can contact the relevant sector through the number provided. The public is also advised to reduce outdoor activities, whether wear a face mask if necessary, and always consult official sources for authentic and up-to-date information. In the meantime, schools in 12 districts in Sarawak will implement home-based teaching and learning PDPR following the current haze situation. Samarahan and Simunjan, Kuching, Padawan, Bau, and Lundu. These are the areas involved. Also implementing PDPR are schools under the Education District Office, PPD, Serian, Sri Aman, Dobo Antu, Kenawit, Julau, and Maradong. While for schools in other districts, school operations run as usual face-to-face from Monday, September 7th. And as regards school, parents and students are requested to always refer to the official notice of JPNS of the or their respective school for latest developments. The ability of elderly caregivers at the family and community level needs to be strengthened. This is in line with the group's tendency to continue aging at home. Sarawak Minister of Women, Childhood and Community Wellbeing Development Dato' Sri Fatimah Abdullah said the move was important to ensure that caregivers are equipped with knowledge and skills including physical, mental and socio-emotional aspects. Therefore, she asked the Center for Technology Excellence Sarawak Centex extend professional training to the community, especially family members who care for the elderly at home. For the record, Centex currently provides 6 related courses on elderly care for 6 months, in addition to planning to introduce the field of palliative care to meet increasingly complex needs. She said this at the Senior Citizens Muhibah Luncheon in Kuching. At the ceremony, she also witnessed the handing over of 40 wheelchairs to help the movement and social interaction of the concerned group. The Sarawak Pavilion has been named as the best state pavilion, thus earning the overall champion title of the Malaysia Agriculture, Horticulture and Agrotourism Exhibition MAHA 2026, which took place in Serdang, Selangor. The success allowed Sarawak to bring home a cash prize of 15,000 ringgit along with a certificate of appreciation. Certificates and winning prizes were presented by the Minister of Agriculture, Food and Food Security, Dato' Sri Muhammad Sabu, to the Permanent Secretary of the Sarawak Ministry of Food Industry, Commodity and Regional Development, MF Court, Dato' Sirai Daha. The recognition reflects Sarawak's success in highlighting products, innovations and the potential of the state's agro and food commodity sector at the national level. It is also a symbol of appreciation for the collective commitment and cooperation for the entire team that ensures Sarawak's participation in MAHA 2026 runs successfully and effectively. The Department of Public Works, JKR Sarawak, will implement the street lighting provision project along the Pahin Sri Adnan Satim Highway. It involves a contract value of 5.828 million ringgit. Through the post on Facebook, JKR said, the project involves the preparation and restoration of the electricity supply system and street lighting at Petra Jaya to Rambungan route, approximately 11.9 kilometers. The main scope of the project includes the installation of 794 units of armless light-emitting diodes, LED streetlights, as well as underground cable assemblies, control boxes, and related accessories. The implementation of the project will provide a better level of lighting, thus increase the safety and comfort of road users, especially at night. The project is scheduled to be completed by the middle of next year. And as the end of the news, it was edited by Ratna Simon from the News and Current Affairs section of RTM Kuching, Malaysia Madani, Kesejahteraan Dinikmati. Now back to House of Dance.
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And welcome back to House of Dance right here on Red FM for Variety. We got a bit of time left for some more requests right here. Next up, we got Hakim coming in. He says, yes, the original House of Dance is back. Zach, please bring in the hands in the air feeling with Miracle by Calvin Harris and Ellie Goulding. That dude, that song is coming up for you, man. And of course, we got Ryan coming in. Mate, I've been waiting for this kind of Saturday night soundtrack again. Zach, let's go with it. I want to request for something by Armin, okay, or at least Armada Records. He wants to listen to Omnia featuring Danica Nadeau, with Hold On To You. And your song is coming up right here, brother, on House of Dance, Red FM.

Sounds of Omnia featuring Danica Nadura. They will hold on to you. The wider remix right there. And of course, hey, it's time for me to bail. And of course, you know, thank you everyone for the warm welcome back for, you know, me on House of Dance. I made this program like 15 years ago and I'm literally crying from all your kindness and welcoming me back and all that. Thank you. And of course, you know, I just wanted to play dance and house music, you know, to everyone out there and make everyone feel good and all that, like you're at your own mini little music festival. That was the whole idea of House of Dance, to enjoy the music that you normally listen to music festivals right in your own home through radio. And of course, hey, I'll see you guys next round. Adios, goodbye, be good. Have a wonderful Sunday tomorrow. Enjoy your weekend. And hey, don't forget to tune in to more House of Dance right here on Red FM for a variety. I'm going to leave you now with the sounds of Sophie Ellis-Bextor with Dolce Vita right here on Red FM.

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3: Knowing how to use your turn signals correctly is a safety precaution that can help you to avoid unnecessary accidents and even save your life. 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This includes when and for how long you should use them. So what exactly are turn signals and when should you use them? We'll go through all that today. Let's drive right in.
4: Turn signals are amber or yellow lights on your vehicles that flash to indicate that you're about to change road positioning or turn. You must use your turn signals to signal your intention whenever turning or changing direction, pulling up next to the curb, changing lanes, making a U-turn, entering the flow traffic, pulling out from a stationary position. Remember that signaling doesn't grant you the right of way over other road users. Always check your blind spot and mirrors to ensure that the lane you intend to enter is clear of traffic.
3: Okay, so for how long should you signal then?
4: You must always signal for long enough to give sufficient warning to other road users. If this means that you should generally signal for at least 100 feet before turning and signal at least 5 seconds before changing lanes. Remember to check that your indicator has cancelled after turning. Also, make sure to check your blind spots and mirrors before changing your road position. And lastly, now that you know how to use your turn signals, don't believe that everyone else does. It can be dangerous to blindly look at turn signals as drivers forget to signal all of the time, forget to turn off their signal, or just signal incorrectly.
3: The best way to approach this is to have patience and wait to get some sort of confirmation, like the vehicle slowing down or starting to turn.

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4: Gotta get that. Gotta get that. 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

0: Hi there, this is Peter Derun, your very own on-the-air certified life coach with another inspiring segment to help you make your life the best you can. You're listening to Let's Get Inspired, and I'm so glad you're here with me today, especially if you are a parent. Raising our kids in a world that is absolutely full of glowing screens, buzzing notifications, and new internet apps every single week can feel a bit overwhelming, right? Sometimes you feel like you have to be a police officer or a private investigator, constantly checking what they are doing and who are they talking to. But today, I want to show you that there is a better, more peaceful way. We're going to talk about how to be both a safety guard and a great coach for your kids, helping them grow from the inside out. Now, in the world of parenting today, we really have two big roles that work together, like two sides of the coin. I like to call them the monitor and the mentor. Think of the monitor as the safety guard or the architect of the house. This is the part of you that builds the walls and set the rules. You keep an eye on the newest app trends to see if they are actually safe. You decide which games are allowed, and you set those firm time limits so the family can still function. It's all about creating a safe space within good, clear boundaries, so your child doesn't wander into a place that they aren't ready for yet. But then there is the mentor. This is the part of you that acts like a coach on the sidelines. Instead of just making rules from a distance, you are right there on the field, helping your child build their own internal muscles and critical thinking skills. You are teaching them how to think for themselves, so that even when you are not in the room, they have the wisdom to make good choices. When you are a mentor, you share your own stories of mistakes that you've made. You model what it looks like to use a phone responsibly. And you create a safe space where they can tell you how they really feel about what they see online. If you only act as a guard, your kids may just learn how to hide things from you, or spend their energy trying to outsmart the parental controls you put in place. They become great at breaking rules, but not great at understanding them. But when you balance being a guard with being a coach, you are building a safety net and a strong, lifelong relationship at the same time. You are moving them toward a day when they won't need your monitoring because they have their own internal compass. Now let's look at a real-life example we all face. Imagine your 13-year-old comes to you, eyes wide, and says, "Everyone at school is using this brand new app. Can I please have it? Now, if you are only acting as a guard, you might do a quick search, see some risk, and say, okay, you can have it, but only for 30 minutes a day, and I'm setting a timer. Now, that's a good start for safety. But it doesn't teach them how to handle the app itself. Now, if you act as a coach, you pull up a chair and explore the app together. You look at the trending posts, ask them curious questions like, hey, does this story look real to you? Or does it look like someone is trying to trick people for views? Or how do you think people feel when they see a post like this? Yeah, by doing this, you aren't just giving them a time limit. You are teaching them how to spot misinformation and how to think about the intent behind what they see. Think about another tough situation. What happens if your child accidentally sees something online that makes them feel sad or confused or bad about themselves? Maybe they see a photo of a party they weren't invited to, or a picture that makes them feel like they aren't good enough. Now, if they come to you visibly upset, this is your big moment to be a mentor. Instead of getting angry, seizing the device, or banning the app immediately, just listen. Take a deep breath and let them tell you exactly how it made them feel. You can even share a story of a time when you felt left out, for example, or hurt by something you saw online. Then, show them the specific wise steps you would take. Maybe you show them how to block a negative person, how to report a mean comment, or how to simply put the phone in a drawer and go outside to clear your head. When you choose open dialogue over strict policing, you are helping them build the emotional strength to handle big feelings, both online and in the real world. Now, don't get me wrong, we will absolutely need the guard role. Boundaries provide the foundation. Maybe you notice your child scrolling so much that they are neglecting their homework, skipping their chores, or barely speaking at dinner. Now, in this case, you need a balanced plan. First, you act as the guard by repeating the rules and making sure they understand exactly what is expected. But then, you immediately step into the coach role. You sit down and ask them, I've noticed you're feeling a bit more tired and stressed lately. How do you feel when you spend 4 hours on that game? Do you feel more energetic? Or do you feel like you're missing out on the things that actually make you happy? This helps them to see the why behind your limits, So they don't see the rules as punishment, but as a way to stay healthy. Now, when your children are little, you will be a guard most of the time because they simply don't have the controls in their brain to stay safe on their own. But as they hit those teen years, you want to gradually move more into the coaching role. The goal is to slowly hand over the keys and to give them more independence as they show you they can handle the responsibility. So, for this week, I have a little challenge for you to try at home. Try to do two simple things. First, set one clear guard boundary that helps the whole family. Maybe a rule that all phones go into the charging basket starting at 8 p.m. so that everyone gets better sleep. Second, have one coaching conversation. Ask your child to show you a video or a post they really liked this week and just talk about it. Don't judge it. Just ask them if they think the person who made it was being helpful or just trying to get attention. Keep the lines of communication open and safe.
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0: Nowadays, our roads are getting more crowded, and the risks are higher than ever. 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Every time you take the wheel or twist the throttle, remember that someone is waiting for you to come home safely. 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
1: My cat always wakes me up at 3 a.m., scratching the door, meowing, and disturbing me. 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And the moral of the story, in my own house, I pay the rent, but he owns the property.
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0: 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But excessive sugar intake can increase the risk of obesity and further increase the risk of diseases such as diabetes and heart disease, and lead to the formation of dental caries. 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

0: Have you ever been in a situation where you're at a coffee shop, restaurant, or especially the cinemas where there's always someone that talks on the phone super loud, kind of like this?
1: Hello? Ah, darling, what you want? A spot car? 5 million? Hiya, sup, sup, soy. No problem, one. Okay, tomorrow we buy. Love you, darling.
0: So, yeah. Please be considerate when you're talking on your phone in public areas and don't become noise pollution. No one is interested in your conversation, trust me, especially in the cinemas.
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year, we revisit the footsteps of those who shape our world, not just with power, but with purpose, not just with fame, but with heart. This is the inspiring story of Helen Keller. Our journey begins in Tuscumbia, Alabama in 1880. Helen Keller was a healthy, intelligent child until the age of 19 months when an illness, likely meningitis or scarlet fever, left her deaf and blind. Overnight, the bright, curious child was trapped in the world of perpetual silence and darkness. Unable to communicate or understand her environments, young Helen grew into a difficult and often violent child. She threw tantrums, lashed out in frustrations, and was seen by many as wild and unreachable. Her family, heartbroken and desperate, struggled to control her, fearing she would spend her life locked away in her own mind. Yet, within the chaos of her isolation, there was a brilliant, yearning spirit struggling to find its way out. Her parents knew they needed a miracle, a teacher who would bridge the vast chasms between Helen's inner worlds and the outer realities. In 1887, the miracle arrived in the persons of Anne Sullivan. Anne was a younger teacher, only 20 years old, who herself was partially blind and had overcome a difficult childhood. Her first meeting with Helen was not a gentle introduction. It was a battle of will. Helen fought her, resisted her lessons, and rejected her disciplines. Anne Sullivan knew that before Helen could be taught language, he had to be taught disciplines and trust. She whisked the child away to a small cottage on the properties, isolating her from her overly sympathetic family. Anne's method was constant. She would constantly spell word into Helen's hand, associating the manual alphabet into object. Helen learned to mimic the gesture, but it was just that mimicry, the void of meaning. The key to unlocking her mind remained elusive. How will Anne Sullivan finally bridge the gap between the meaningless hand gestures and the vast concept of language? The answer lay at a simple water pump, and it was a moment that would change the world forever.

we return to the Life Journal and the incredible moment of breakthrough for Helen Keller. For weeks, Anne Sullivan had tirelessly spelled word into Helen's hand. On a crucial day, Anne led Helen outside to the water pump. As Anne pumped cold water over one of Helen's hand, she simultaneously spelled the word W-A-T-E-R into the others. Suddenly, something clicked. The physical sensations of the cold liquid, the tactical sensations of the later, and the abstract concept fused in Helen's mind. Quote, I knew then that W-A-T-E-R mean the wonderful cool something that was flowing over my hand. The living word awake my soul, gave it light, hope, set it free. That moment was her intellectual birth. She immediately demanded the name of everything around her. She had discovered that everything has a name and the language was the key to unlocking her mind. In just a few hours, she learned 30 new words. The wild child had become an insensible student. Anne Sullivan thus shifted from teaching disciplines to teaching the entire world. Helen's desire to learn propels for her forward at an astonishing pace. But learning word was only the first step. Helen's ambitions went far beyond simple communications. She intended to gain a full education, to attend college, and to prove that a person with her disability could achieve anything. Could Helen not only survive in the sight and hearing world but truly thrive? The next phase of her life will require immense dedications, not just from her, but from the devoted companion who translated the word later by later into her palm.

Welcome back to The Life Journal. With Language Unlocked, Helen Keller began an extraordinary intellectual journey. She mastered the manual alphabet, learned to read Braille's, and even learned to speak, though her voice remained difficult to understand. Her most remarkable achievement was gaining admission to Radcliffe College in 19. Anne Sullivan attended every class with her, spelling out lectures and texts into her arm at a rapid, tireless pace. Helen graduated with honor in 1904, proving to the world that disability was not a barrier to intellectual achievement. But Helen Keller's greatest contribution was not just her personal success, it was her shift to social activism. She became a writer, a lecturer, and a tireless advocate for the blind, arguing that her greatest disability was not blindness itself, but the lack of opportunities and educations. Quote, "Science may have found a cure for most evil, but it has found no remedy for the worst of them all, the apathy of human being." Unquoted. Her work broadens to become a powerful voice for social justice, including women's suffrage, birth controls, and worker rights. She traveled the world, meeting with presidents, kings, and icons like Mark Twain. Her fame was immense. Her message, uncompromising, true freedoms require both intellectual access and social equalities. Her life became an international symbol of human potentials. She showed the world that even a life lived without sight or sound could be one of the most visible and vocal on the planet. Her life story became the most famous disability narrative in the world, forever linked to the image of her devoted teachers. But what was the core lasting lesson Helen Keller sought to leave behind for every person, regardless of their own challenges?

You've been listening to The Life Journal, stories that inspire, where every life has a story and every story holds a lesson. Helen Keller spent the vast majority of her 87 years committed to fighting for a better world. She proved that communication is not simply hearing and seeing, but understanding and connections. Her greatest accomplishment was teaching us that the only real disability in life is a bad attitude, and that the only true blindness is the failure to see the humanities in others. Her story is an internal source of inspirations, teaching us that with courage, perseverance, and the help of our dedicated teachers, the human will can overcome any obstacle. Cool words, keep your face to the sunshine and you cannot see the shadow. It's what the sunflower does. Unquoted. You've been listening to The Life Journal, stories that inspire, where every life have a story and every story holds a lesson. Until we meet again, may you find inspirations in the journey of others and courage to write your own.

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To all silent fighters, you are not alone. Be courageous, a symbol of resilience. 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A safe home is everyone's right. Home should be a sanctuary of love and safety, not a source of fear and pain. Let's work together to put an end to domestic violence. Reach out, speak up, stop the violence. 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
1: Yes, I'm gonna buy new shoes, new bags. Sale. Ooh, they even have an offer on new phones. I'm going to buy everything.
0: 1 week later.
1: Oh no, I can't buy fuel for my car. 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
0: Just because you have money doesn't mean you should spend it all up immediately. 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

0: World Cup 2026, which is, yeah, we're in the World Cup fever now. So now let's get straight into the action. The knockout stage is finally here, and this is where things become really exciting. So basically, from now on, every match is a do-or-die match. So if your team wins, they continue their journey towards the World Cup trophy. But if they lose, their tournament is over. And that's why every goal, every save, and every penalty is more important than ever. So now let's start with one of the biggest stories from this week. So Brazil is through the round of 16 after beating Japan 2-1 in an entertaining match. So Japan gave Brazil a really tough challenge and showed great determination throughout the game. But Brazil stayed calm. They kept attacking and eventually found the winning goal late in the match. It was another reminder why Brazil is always one of the favorites whenever the World Cup comes around. And Brazil now prepares for another big challenge in the round of 16. Their next opponent will be the winner between Ivory Coast and Norway. So football fans will definitely be keeping an eye on that match. So now here's another result that surprised football fans around the world. Germany, one of the football's biggest nation and four-time World Cup champions, have been knocked out by Paraguay. The match finished 1-1 after extra time before going into a dramatic penalty shootout. Paraguay held their nerve and won the penalties 4-3, sending their fans into massive celebrations. In fact, the victory was so special that Paraguay even declared a national holiday to celebrate the team's incredible achievements. And that's definitely one of the biggest upsets of this year's World Cup. So speaking of surprises, Canada also continues their dream run after beating South Africa 1-0. It wasn't the highest scoring game, but Canada defended brilliantly and made the most of their chances. Their supporters are now dreaming of even deeper run into the tournament. And if you love dramatic football, here's another one. Morocco and the Netherlands couldn't be separated after 120 minutes, with both teams finishing 1-1, just like the Germany match. Yeah, everything had to be decided through penalties. Morocco stayed cool under the pressure and won the shootout 3-2 to book their place in the next round. And one thing we've noticed during this World Cup is that many matches are incredibly close. The teams are defending really well, and sometimes the smallest mistake can decide everything. So here's a fun World Cup facts for you guys. This year's FIFA World Cup is the biggest ever. For the first time, 48 countries are taking part, giving more nations to the chance to compete on football's biggest stage. It also means more matches, more goals, more fans, and plenty more unforgettable moments. And another interesting fact is that the tournament is being hosted across three countries, the United States, Canada, and Mexico, making this is the first World Cup ever to have three host nations. And that's one of the reasons the atmosphere has been absolutely amazing, with fans from every corner of the world filling stadiums and creating incredible celebrations before and after every match. So if you guys are following the World Cup, get ready because the best football is still to come. So coming up in our next sports segment, yeah, we'll look ahead into the upcoming knockouts matches, talk about players to watch, and share more fun facts from the football's biggest tournament. So don't go anywhere. This is Chris Knight, and you're listening to Sport Zone only on Red FM.
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3: 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Same like life. 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
5: Welcome, welcome back, everyone. You're still with me here, DJ Chris Knight, right here on Red FM, and this is the Sports Zone. So if you guys just join us, we're talking all about the FIFA World Cup 2026, where the excitement keeps getting bigger every single day. So now let's look ahead at what's coming next. So today's round of the 32 action features Ivory Coast taking on Norway, followed by France against Sweden, and later host Mexico will face Ecuador in another exciting knockout clash. So every one of these matches is a must-win game. There are no second chances anymore. One team that football fans around the world are still watching closely is Brazil. So after their hard-fought 2-1 victory over Japan, confidence inside the Brazil camp is growing. The players know the tournament only gets tougher from here. But Brazil's attacking football and experience make them one of the strongest teams left in the competitions. So football fans are also they're talking about Paraguay. So after eliminating Germany, many people now see Paraguay as this tournament surprise package. And that's the beauty of World Cup. Yeah, sometimes, you know, the bigger stories are written by teams that nobody expected to go this far. So another talking point is the number of penalty shootouts were already seen in the knockout stage. So penalty shootouts are always full of pressure. One kick can send a nation into celebration, while another can end years of preparation in just few seconds. And that's why many fans say that penalties are one of the most exciting moments in football. So here's another fun World Cup facts. The FIFA World Cup trophy is made of 18-karat gold and weighed just over 6 kilograms. So every footballer dreams of lifting that famous trophy because it represents the biggest achievement in international football. So another interesting fact is that millions of fans have already attended matches across the United States, Canada, and Mexico, making this one of the most well-supported World Cups ever. So who should you keep an eye on over the next few days? Brazil continues to look dangerous. France will be hoping to show why they're one of Europe's strongest teams. And England begin their knockouts journey soon and always attract plenty of attention. And Argentina are preparing for the next match and will be hoping to continue their own journey towards another World Cup title. And of course, don't forget those underdog teams like Paraguay, Morocco, and Canada. They've already proven that anything can happen in football. And that's why we all love the World Cup. It's not always about the biggest names. It's about the passion, the teamwork, and it's about believing until the very last whistle. Well, that's all the time we have for today's edition of Sports Zone. So I hope you guys enjoyed this week's World Cup buzz update. And we'll be back again next Thursday with more match results, more football stories, and more fun facts, and all the biggest highlights from the FIFA World Cup 2026. Until next time, I'm Chris Knight, and thanks for listening. 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Stay in the zone.
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Stray animals are a common sight, but teaching our children how to interact with them safely is very essential. 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
1: Have you ever looked up at the night sky and wondered about the mysteries beyond the stars? 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It's about understanding our universe and our place in it. Take a moment tonight to look up, explore the constellations, and share the wonder with your family and friends. Because the universe is not out there. It's a part of us. 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

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So, be careful of anything you read online. Sometimes we wise before voicing.

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话的选择是你我首选频道，狮屋 FM104.1， 美里 FM90.7。 你好，我是 Alex 李刚林。